The North 103.3, Los Lobos, from their album By the Light of the Moon. That was One Time, One Night. And started off tonight's North Country Jukebox, the tune Hummingbird by Tim Easton. Been seeing a few of those around Duluth recently. Hummingbirds, that is. Well, thanks for tuning in to the Jukebox. We're here every Wednesday from 7 to 9 p.m. My name's Ted, your bi-weekly host. Happy to have you tuning in. A lot of great stuff coming up. Got one queued up here from the newest from His Golden Messenger. I'm just going to call this an irresistible rock riff. Hold on to your socks, Mom. It's His Golden Messenger right here on the North 103.3 North Country Jukebox.

The North 103.3. That was Lori Lewis there, playing some great fiddle. The tune Rye Straw, preceded by this haunting piece called The Women of Ireland. Before that, we heard Hank Williams, Why Don't You Love Me? And opened up the set with some latest from His Golden Messenger. The tune was Last Orders. With the irresistible rock riff, if I may say so myself. Let's take a look at the out of doors. Check on the forecast here in Duluth and surrounding region tonight. Patchy smoke, partly cloudy, low around 70 degrees. I had to double check that. That's a pretty warm for a low. Tomorrow, 30% chance of showers and thunderstorms, mainly after 4 p.m. Partly sunny, high near 87. And Thursday night, chance of showers and thunderstorms continues, about 50% chance into Friday. Friday, high near 78. Currently, around the region, up in Two Harbors, we got fair in 79. Over in Superior, Wisconsin, fair in 83. Here in Duluth, up on the hill at the International Airport, a few clouds, 84. And down the harbor, much cooler. It's 72 degrees down by the water. Well, let's hop back into the tunes. I got one queued up on the turntable from Gary Stewart. This is Sweet Tater and Cisco, right here in the North 103.3 North Country Jukebox.

The North 103.3. Tammy Wynette. Unmistakable voice of Tammy. Doing I Stayed Long Enough. Before that, the band Natural Child with Saturday Night Blues. And another Saturday Night song by Gary Stewart before that called Sweet Tater and Cisco. Well, hope you're doing well out there. My name is Ted, your bi-weekly host here on the North Country Jukebox. Here every Wednesday, rather, 7 to 9 p.m. Thanks for tuning in, as always. I have one queued up from the British artist Labi Siffre. It's Crying, Laughing, Loving, Lying right here in the North 103.3 North Country Jukebox.

The North 103.3. Margot Silker there. Their tune Wine in the World. For that, Richmond Fontaine. Let's hit one more place. What's the name of that tune? And Labi Sifre opened up the set. Crying, laughing, loving, lying. That tune, even though it goes back to the 70s, was featured in the movie The Holdovers. That was my first introduction to that artist. Well, we'll play one for Glenn Hansard, who passed away early this morning in Dublin. Irish musician, he's done some film work. A rock band called The Frames for a long time. Some solo stuff and as well as his band The Swell Season. Which we're gonna hear here in a minute. Anyway, The Swell Season was a band he was in with Marketa Uglova. And you might be familiar with the film. Oh, the name has just escaped me, but it'll come back. Anyway, featuring the two of them together. Once. That's the name of it, Once. Anyway, let's hear The Swell Season, tune Low Rising, right here in the North 103.3, North Country Jukebox.

North 103.3. It's Paul Metza there with St. Louis County Fair live version. Before that, we heard the band Swell Season featuring Glenn Hansard with Low Rising. Rest in peace, Glenn. Aspirus Health serves the people and families of northern Minnesota, Wisconsin, and upper Michigan with preventive health care, annual screenings, and immunization services. Details at aspirus.org. We're going to have the random vinyl pick coming up at the top of the hour. Sneak one more tune in to get us there. This is a tune from Gillian Welch, fun one. It's called Dry Town, right here in the North 103.3 North Country Jukebox.

You are listening to the North 103.3 WDSE FM Duluth, also streaming online at north1033.org. Oh, we just heard one from Gillian Welch called Dry Town. It's actually a demo recording made during the when they were making their revival record. Didn't quite make the record, but then a few years back they released some of the outtakes and such. That was one of them. Well, 8 o'clock on the jukebox means it's time for the random vinyl pick. This week, went to the V's, way down low by the floor. No small task. And I found some albums by Townes Van Zandt, an artist I'm familiar with, but not a lot of depth in terms of his vinyl output. And I was curious about the title of this one. It's called The Late Great Townes Van Zandt. And my first thought was, well, maybe that's a tribute album. But no, I think he had a sense of humor. Came out in 1972. And he continued to make music for another couple decades after that, at least. Anyway, from that album, I thought we'd just listen to the opening cut called No Lonesome Tune. It's Townes Van Zandt, this week's random vinyl pick here in North Country Jukebox on the North 103.3.

The North 103.3, Glen Campbell. By the time I get to Phoenix. And before that, this week's random vinyl pick, Townes Van Zandt, from his album The Late Great Townes Van Zandt, 1972. That was No Lonesome Tune. Well, thanks for tuning in to North Country Jukebox tonight. My name's Ted, your bi-weekly host. We're here every Wednesday evening from 7 to 9 p.m. Up next, got a tune from Paul Birch and the WPA Ball Club. 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

The North 103.3. That was the Meat Purveyors. Their tune Sunshine. It's from a Bloodshot Records compilation. Before that, we heard Elin Jewel, Blue Highway. I think that goes way back to maybe her first record or one of her early ones. And before that, Paul Birch doing Monterey. Let's take a look at the weather. Tonight, here in the Twin Ports, patchy smoke, partly cloudy, low around 70 degrees. Tomorrow, 30% chance of showers and thunderstorms, mainly after 4 p.m. Otherwise, partly sunny, high near 87. Friday, chance of showers and thunderstorms. About a 50% chance of precipitation and high near 78. Currently over in Superior, Wisconsin, we have fair conditions and 74. Here in Duluth, up at the International Airport, we have a few clouds, 81. And a bit cooler down in the harbor at 70 degrees. Well, I got some, couple more pieces of vinyl queued up on the turntables here in the studio. Got something from the 80s and something from the 70s. We'll start with this one. This is, from about, I think, 1986, I want to say. This is the band The Feelies, title track from their album, The Good Earth, right here in the North 103.3 North Country Jukebox.

hot. You worry when you're doing well. You worry when you're not. It's worry, worry all of the time. You don't know how to laugh. They'll think of something funny when they write your epitaph. All in.

the North 103.3. That's right. It's the Doobie Brothers here in North Country. Jukebox from 1973. Always loved that tune. South City Midnight Lady. Before that, we heard Todd Snyder. Little thing called Enjoy Yourself. And the Feelies started off the set with the title track from their album, The Good Earth, 1986. 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I have a tune queued up from great vocalist songwriter Joan Shelley. It's called The Fading, right here in the North 103.3 North Country Jukebox.

0: hot instead of Mountain Dew. I took a little sip and right away I knew, as my eyes bugged out and my face turned blue. 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

The North 103.3, Fooling Around. Old Buck Owens song as done by the Derailers. Before that, we heard George Jones, country classic, White Lightning. The Bodines before that, their tune Idaho. And Joan Shelley opened up that set. Tune is called The Fading. It's from her album, Like the River Loves the Sea. We'll get another set of tunes to finish off the jukebox tonight. You're going to want to stay tuned. We got the students taking over the airwaves. Road Salt Radio, 9 o'clock. Send this out to you, those of you who've been experiencing some hot temperatures. This is Leon Bridges with Krungbin, the tune Texas Sun, right here in the North 103.3 North Country Jukebox.

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0: Real college rock. We're in for a chill one today. We don't have, it's just me and DJ Bread in the station. So. Indeed. We're going to listen to our chill listen to how chill our voices are tonight. You hear that?
1: We're chilling out. We're relaxing tonight.
0: We're really calm. I'm going to turn up the guest microphone a bit here so you can hear us better.
1: And also here I
0: my
1: am.
0: Mic. There it is.
1: Just a little bit louder.
0: Just a touch louder. Anyway, we've got some chill music coming for you.
1: Yeah.
0: This is Carnival Town by Norah Jones here in the North.
1: Chill vibes only.
0: Real college
1: radio.

0: Welcome back, folks. You just heard. What did we hear, DJ Ghoul?
1: You just heard Go Outside by the Rat Boys.
0: Indeed we did.
1: Not the Rat Boys, just Rat Boys. Before that you heard Mountains Are Things by Tracy Chapman. And before that, you heard Carnival Town by Norah Jones.
0: Indeed you did.
1: Wow.
0: And that is what you just heard. Some chill vibes starting out tonight here.
1: We're in the library, so we can't talk very loud.
0: Yeah, we have to keep our voices down or else the librarians will yell at us for disturbing the books.
1: The books, they have gentle ears.
0: They do.
1: And sordid souls.
0: Absolutely. So let's keep these chill vibes going as to not disturb the books. Coming up next, we've got some Lower Town here on the north. This is Sunburnt.
1: Let's hear it calmly.
0: Road Salt Radio.
1: Let's do a whole bunch.

0: That was
1: Paces by Feeble Little Horse.
0: And before that?
1: That was, oh gosh, Haunted Bands by Tanuki-chan.
0: And before that?
1: Was.
0: Come on now. Don't be knocking on stuff now. Tell me.
1: Sunburnt by Lower Town.
0: Oh, jeez. All right. Yeah.
1: Took me a second.
0: You know how it takes a second?
1: What's that?
0: The weather.
1: Indeed it does.
0: I'm going to tell you it now. In Superior, it is partly cloudy and 70 degrees. In Ashland, it is clear and 67. In Hayward, it is clear and 75. In Siren, it is clear and 81. Interesting. In Duluth, it is partly cloudy and 79 degrees. In Ely, it is clear and 79. In Hibbing, it is clear and 77 degrees. Tonight in Duluth is going to be patchy smoke, partly cloudy, low around 72. Thursday is going to have a slight chance of showers between 2 and 4, then chance of showers and thunderstorms after 4 p.m. It's going to be sunny and hot with a high near 90. Oh, jeez. Thursday night's going to have a chance of showers and thunderstorms. Mostly cloudy, low back down around 66. Friday's going to be a chance of showers, thunderstorms, possible after 1 p.m. High with a near 79. Saturday is going to be sunny with a high near 79, and Saturday night is going to be low around 56. Sunday is going to be mostly sunny, high near 76, and Monday is going to be mostly sunny, high near 85.
1: There you go.
0: That's the deal.
1: That's the forecast.
0: Anyway, I tossed in my Brown Horse CD in the car recently. And the song that struck out to me this time was Comeback Loading.
1: Excellent song.
0: Yeah. Very good song. It was not one of the standouts when I first heard the album. Then I saw it live. Really good.
1: The live was really good.
0: It was nuts. And then I just put it in the car and it struck me again. That was really good. And so I Googled it on my phone to hear it again when I got back in the house. And then another song came up that was called Comeback, and it was a song I hadn't heard for like 10 years. And at 22 years old, that's a pretty big, big time.
1: Absolutely, it is.
0: Yeah, it was sort of a blast in the past. So I'd never even, it had never come back to my head, and it was just there. So it was sort of a trippy feeling. But I'm going to play both of those songs, and then I dug for a third comeback song. So I found one by Darius Rucker.
1: Classic.
0: And it's a little too on the nose.
1: Yeah, but it's kind of awesome.
0: But here, I'm feeling a comeback. So yeah. Let's hear some comeback stuff, huh?
1: Let's hear it.

0: Welcome back to the North, folks. I am DJ Bread.
1: And I'm DJ Ghoul.
0: And what did we just listen to, DJ Ghoul?
1: We just heard My Comeback Song by Darius Rucker.
0: And before that?
1: Before that, we heard Comeback Kid, parentheses, That's My Dog, by, oh shoot, what's actually the name of that guy?
0: Brett. Dannon.
1: Brett Dannon.
0: There you go.
1: He was a one-hit wonder in Asherland.
0: Yeah.
1: DJ Coolland.
0: In DJ Breadland. Sort of never heard that, but
1: wow.
0: Pretty good. Pretty fun.
1: It's underground.
0: Underground niche pick.
1: Yeah, wow.
0: Niche pick from DJ Ghoul.
1: And before that was Comeback Loading by Brown Horse.
0: Really good song. That one, yeah. I do know.
1: Brown Horse has gone quintuple platinum in Wednesday nights in Roadshow Radio.
0: Oh, yeah.
1: So,
0: well, yeah. You know, Brown Horse, we saw them live.
1: We saw them live. They're one of my favorite bands, and they need the love, in my opinion.
0: Certainly.
1: I feel like, you know.
0: Very small compared to what I think they'd be, because they're really, since they're a UK band,
1: they don't have a lot of notoriety here in the States.
0: It's true. Well, anyways, I'm kicking it back a little. We're going back to a little more relaxed vibes, sort of a bummer set coming up. Very acoustic. Coming up first, we have some Esha Tawari. This is Beautiful Boy here on the North Roadshow Radio.
1: Beautiful.

0: That was...
1: That was Nobody Knew by the Marías.
0: And before that?
1: Before that, you heard Used to Be Friends by Ciro's, I think is how you say it.
0: Makes sense. And before that?
1: Beautiful Boy by Esha Tiwari.
0: Wow.
1: Yes.
0: Sounded a lot like the John Lennon one.
1: Yeah.
0: Anyway, my co-host just informed me that they've never heard any Hootie and the Blowfish.
1: That's true.
0: After I told them that I mostly know Darius Rucker from Hootie and the Blowfish. And the fact that I'm in a Hootie and the Blowfish cover band called Booty and the Whole Fish.
1: Indeed.
0: Buy our t-shirts.
1: If you'd like.
0: They're great t-shirts. So I thought I'd play some Hootie and the Blowfish because it's a good band. And, we haven't gotten too many calls, so I'm just going to throw out a prompt. And I'm thinking, tell us the best phone call you've ever gotten. I'm curious. Isn't that a fun prompt. One? All right, do that.
1: If you'd like.
0: No, we're allowed to do call to action there. I shouldn't have said buy my t-shirts, but I can do that one.
1: Well, that's why I said if you'd like for that too.
0: Anyway, this is Only Want to Be With You. And also, I don't have any t-shirts, so that was a rhetorical question.
1: Yeah, sort of.
0: Anyway, this is Only Want to Be With You by Hootie and the Blowfish. I am in a Hootie and the Blowfish cover band called Hootie and the Whole Fish. I've been working on this one, actually, on the banjo.
1: Oh, really?
0: Yeah, I was playing it last night. You didn't hear it?
1: No, well, I wouldn't know. I haven't heard any Hootie and the Blowfish.
0: Careful now. Anyway, this is Only Want to Be With You by Hootie and the Blowfish. Reminder, we're taking calls. Tell us about your the best phone call you've ever gotten or the worst. That would also be interesting, honestly.
1: That would also be fun.
0: Anyway, here's Hootie and the Blowfish. Enough of us, huh?
1: Yes. Let's hear some Hootie and the Blowfish.
0: Let's hear Hootie's voices. Let's hear Hootie's story.

0: Welcome back to the North, folks. It's me, DJ Brad.
1: And me, DJ Ghoul.
0: And what did we just listen to? Oh, but before that, you are listening to the North 103.3 WDSE FM Duluth, also streaming online at thenorth1033.org.
1: We just heard No Place Like the Right Time by Dawn of the Buffalo. And before that was... Oh, jeez. I'm always making fun of you for forgetting what songs you played. But that was Two Janes by Los Lobos. I just recently discovered that Los Lobos has got like a couple sort of alt-country style albums when I previously just knew him for La Bamba.
0: Indeed.
1: So that was crazy. And they're decent. They're good. And before that was Hootie and the Blowfish with Only Want to Be With You. Classic off of Cracked Rearview Mirror.
0: Oh, yeah.
1: 10 out of 10 album.
0: Got to listen to more of that. I liked what I heard.
1: Give that a shot.
0: Oh, yeah. Well, coming up next, keeping these chill vibes going.
1: Let's hear it.
0: We got American Football with their new EP.
1: What?
0: This is Wake Her Up by American Football and a Wisp.
1: Here on. Oh, wait. Tell them the phone number.
0: Oh, before we do that, if you would like to call in and tell us about your zany phone call experiences our previous prompt.
1: Let's reiterate that prompt.
0: I don't remember what you said.
1: We'd like to hear about your best or worst phone call you've ever gotten.
0: That's the one.
1: We'd like to hear about the extreme phone calls.
0: We would love to.
1: And our phone number is
0: 218-955-1033.
1: Let's hear it again.
0: 218-955-1033. That's the one. So if you'd like to call in, feel free. Tell us about your strange,
1: zany,
0: and wacky phone call experiences.
1: We did that all without rehearsal. We just kept going back and forth. Wow.
0: Absolutely. Let's hear some music. This is Wake Her Up by American Football and Wisp here on the North 103.3 Road Salt Radio.

0: That was...
1: That was Bleed by Dead Calm.
0: And before that?
1: Before that, you heard Sunchokes by Remember Sports.
0: And before that?
1: Wake Her Up by American Football featuring Wisp.
0: Oh, wow.
1: Oh, sort of a chill, yeah. Midwest emo type almost.
0: I'm liking it.
1: Yes.
0: I've got two things.
1: Tell me.
0: Two things. The weather.
1: Oh.
0: First off, over in Superior it is partly cloudy, 70 degrees. Actually, refresh. Over in Superior is clear and 66 degrees. In Ashland it is clear and 66. In Hayward it is clear and 70 degrees. Here in Duluth, it is 77 degrees and partly cloudy. In Ely, it is clear and 77 degrees. In Hibbing, it is clear and 74. Much colder across the lake. That's strange. By a whole, that's like a 10 degree swing across the lake.
1: I wonder what could be causing that.
0: They got the winds or something.
1: Certainly.
0: If you're a meteorologist and you feel like letting us know, call in. 218-955-1033.
1: There you go. And while you're at it, tell us your best or worst phone call that you've ever had.
0: Probably the one that you're about to. Could be either.
1: Might be.
0: Tonight's going to be patchy smoke, partly cloudy with a low around 72. Thursday is going to have a slight chance of showers between 2 and 4, and then showers and thunderstorms after that, 4 o'clock. It's going to be sunny and hot, high near 90. Turn that AC on. Thursday night's going to have a chance of showers and be cold. No, mostly cloudy. Low around 66. Friday's going to be a chance of showers and thunderstorms possible after 1 p.m. It's going to be sunny with a high near 79. Sunny when it's not thunderstorming, I guess. Friday night, it's going to have a chance of thunderstorms before 7 p.m. And it's going to be partly cloudy with a low around 61. Ooh. Saturday's going to be sunny, high near 79. That's it on Saturday. Saturday's got a boring weather.
1: Very little to say about Saturday.
0: Saturday, I've got nothing to say to you. Nothing to be said. Sunday night's going to be partly cloudy, low around 58, and that day will be mostly sunny, high near 76. Anyway, I've got a few new releases I've been bumping. There's some sort of tribute album to the Felis Brothers, if you know them. I didn't know they were really noteworthy enough to have a tribute album yet.
1: Well, there you go.
0: But they're getting one. And it's got some big names. This one's Nathaniel Rateliff, who I made fun of for sounding like the actor for Harry Potter.
1: I do remember this. Yeah. Callback to last week.
0: Callback to last week when me and DJ Bread were in the car, and yes. I was making fun of Nathaniel Rateliff.
1: Exactly. That might have actually been only a few days ago.
0: Yeah. Anyway, this is Aerosol Ball. Despite having a goofy name, Nathaniel Rateliff makes really good music. So this is Nathaniel Rateliff with the cover of Aerosol Ball by the Felis Brothers.
1: Let's hear it.

0: Welcome back to the North, folks.
1: Worship.
0: It's me, DJ Bread.
1: And I'm DJ Ghoul.
0: What did we just listen to?
1: We just heard Charlie Parr's new release today, actually.
0: Wow.
1: Rooming House.
0: Brand new.
1: Yeah, no, good song. I think I saw it live in Nevis, Minnesota. I remember a song a bit like that. He doesn't really say, and this song is, but yeah.
0: Doesn't really seem his style.
1: No, and I don't really know any artists that do. You're supposed to know.
0: Yeah, if you're coming to see them live, you should know.
1: Yeah.
0: But if it's brand new?
1: It's brand new. How am I supposed to?
0: How would you know?
1: Sometimes they'll go, oh, no, it was bleh.
0: Yeah, they'll say it real light.
1: Yeah.
0: Yeah. And before that?
1: Before that was Really Real by featuring Norah Jones by, Allison Russell.
0: There you go.
1: Boom. Bang. I know stuff. And before that was Aerosol Ball, performed by Nathaniel Rateliff, a cover of a Felix Brothers song.
0: There you go. Yeah. And I like that name a lot. I like Aerosol Ball. It's a real fun one to say.
1: Yeah, doll, no, same Paul. Yeah,
0: I do like all the rhyming in it. It's fun.
1: Yeah, and it mentions Duluth and Minnesota.
0: It does.
1: Yeah,
0: it does. I like it a lot.
1: Every tooth in Duluth is Baby Ruth proof.
0: There you go.
1: Wow.
0: Exactly.
1: What wordsmiths they are, huh? Those brothers.
0: Absolute.
1: Yeah.
0: The most clever. Well, coming up next, another state. Here what? Comes Indiana by Adrian Lenker and Buff Meek. This is the North. Road Salt Radio.
1: Real College.
0: Radio.
1: Radio.
0: Here it is. Listen to it. If you'd like.

0: That was
1: Idaho by Slowpoke.
0: And before that,
1: Old Friends by Pine Grove.
0: Right on. And before that, what was that?
1: That was a little bit of Indiana by Adrian Lenker and Buck Meek.
0: Wow, wow, wow. Yeah, I don't know about you, but I've had quite enough of this chill vibe.
1: Well, we're going to kick it up a notch.
0: And I'm going to muck it all up.
1: Oh, muck.
0: Going to muddle the mixture.
1: Mud. All sorts of
0: I'm gonna get
1: grime.
0: Yeah.
1: We're getting detritus. Grimy. Yes. We're getting grimy. We're getting a little dirty here on this radio station.
0: All right, we're here in the cleanest state little studio you've ever done.
1: Nicest studio, yes. Yeah. It's true. But we're getting muddy. We're getting our hands dirty.
0: Getting stinky. Yeah. Anyway, this is Super Bon Bon by Soul Coughing, one of the stinkiest songs out there.
1: Just the name smells a little bit. No, I love Soul Coughing, though. I couldn't say anything bad.
0: You gotta love it. It's one of my favorite bands.
1: Really good.
0: Here it is.
1: Let's hear it.

0: Welcome back.
1: Thank you.
0: It's me, DJ Brad.
1: And I'm DJ Ghoul.
0: Yes. And what did we just listen to?
1: That was a cover of Happy Together by the Monkees by Sloth Rust.
0: Indeed it was.
1: Oh.
0: And I only really know Sloth Rust from a few songs, including another one off this this cover album.
1: Yeah.
0: Electric Funeral, the Black Sabbath
1: cover. Oh, that's
0: cover.
1: A good one.
0: Really good cover.
1: That and Sex and Candy are really... That's
0: really
1: a fun
0: good
1: one. No, Sloth Rust is super good. I like their earlier stuff more than the stuff that they've been putting out lately. But they're at Riot Fest this year.
0: Are they really?
1: They aren't they?
0: Yeah, that's right. I'm excited. I'm really excited to see them.
1: You'll see them.
0: Yeah. No, that'll be super fun. I'm really excited for Sloth Rust. What did we hear before them?
1: Before that, we heard Goes Black by Big Ups.
0: And there you go. And before that
1: was Super Bon Bon by Soul Coughing.
0: Excellent.
1: Yeah.
0: I love a little Soul Coughing.
1: As do I. Yeah.
0: Indeed.
1: What was I? Oh, well, you know I have the signed Sloth Rust poster in the living room.
0: Absolutely you do.
1: Yeah.
0: I do really like that poster. I think it's a nice one to have around.
1: Yeah.
0: So I know that you're a big Sloth Rust fan.
1: They were at one time, I would have called them my favorite band.
0: There you go.
1: Yeah.
0: Well, coming up next, I'm going to leave you off here with one last song from DJ Bread. This was a recommendation from a fellow Road Salt Radio DJ.
1: Right.
0: This is I Know by Swap Meet, and I'll tell you a little more at the end.
1: Sure.
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0: 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You just heard I Know by Swap Meet, and we're signing off for the night.
1: Yeah.
0: I'm DJ Bread.
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0: Absolutely. Here in the North. So we're going to turn you over to the automation, and hope you have a wonderful night.
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0: This is folk singer Michael Jonathan on this week's broadcast. 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

0: This week on the Retro Cocktail Hour, the big bands go Latin. There's music for Volcano fans, and the Stolen Idols play Les Baxter. I'm Daryl Brogdon. Join me where the music is always shaken, not stirred. 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

big city. Jeez, it's been 20 years. Candy, you were so fine.

Thursday, July 30th on Northland Morning. We'll hear about one of the many National Night Out events happening next week in Duluth. Plus, we'll chat with Ryan Rogers, author of the new book, Where the Green Light Shines. That's Thursday on Northland Morning.

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0: that you?
1: That's me, baby, some vintage Oscar Wilson.
0: Uh-huh.
1: What year was you born, honey?
0: 1979.

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Son of the soil as a crown of clay, came to the point after serious search. Laffy IG any night and day, any stage I play, any rhyme I say,

Chicago, Memphis, Texas, Detroit, Piedmont, Delta, Barrel House, and Swamp. Not to mention good old R&B. That's right, there are over 30 genres of the blues, and we play them all. Tune in to Saturday Afternoon Blues every Saturday from noon to 3 p.m. It's handcrafted radio just for you. 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

Severin, Severin, speak so slightly. 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

0: 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Dr. Nicole Kiway Biber, a jingle dress dancer. 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

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The name is a direct nod to the station's physical music archive, which houses a collection of more than 13,000 vinyl records, and also reflects how the liquid is served. True to its title, this bright traditional German lager is packaged exclusively in kegs rather than cans or bottles. Just for the summer season, the North 103.3's Vinyl Tap Collaborative Brew is available on tap at Earth Rider's Cedar Lounge Tap Room.

Yeah, he was cutting grass over someone else's grave. New part in his left hand, a firm shake on his right. Just takes a lifetime to get here, but it can happen overnight. He was looking over someone.

story short, Dad had nothing left to hide. Spent his whole life serving something that kept him all locked up inside. They thanked him for his service when the army sent him back. He was fighting for his country. They were using him for scraps.

the Olympians, wrapping up the overnight with Strawberry Kiwi. 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It's July 30th. I am wearing tattered clothes as if I've been tromping through the woods all night long. I'm covered with... Wait a minute. It was a full moon last night. Ah! It happened again. My name is Luke Morvec. This is Northland Morning. I'll be with you for the next 3 hours, and we've got a lot to get to. In the 8 o'clock hour, we've got National Native News. We've also got a conversation with author Ryan Rogers. We're going to hear about the new book, Where the Green Light Shines, on MN Reads. We'll hear about Hillside Night Out that's happening on August 4th. We'll hear a little bit about biking and 6th Avenue East as well on Community Connection. In the 7 o'clock hour, we got the sound check. We'll hear about some birds that have flown afar out of range on For the Birds, and it's a very historic MN90, way back on MN90 today. On Earthwise, coming up in about 45 minutes, we'll hear about power consumption being on the rise. On Stardate, we're going to be using a pulsing star as a barometer for distance. We've also got a stretching song and a word scramble in the midst as well. Thanks for tuning in to community-supported radio. Let's check out the weather. Looks like we've got a partly sunny day ahead of us, though there is a chance of showers, slight chance of thunderstorms this afternoon. Highs are going to be in the upper 80s, southwest winds 5 to 10 miles per hour. That chance of rain stands at about 40%. Here's hoping for some rainfall. We need it. The gardens need it. The land needs it. I was walking home yesterday, and the grass was crunching beneath my feet, and I don't take that as a particular good sign. Well, let's get to some tunes today. We've got a new one from Eels. Here is Cap in Hand to start out Northland Morning.

The Isley Brothers, taking us back to 1976 with Harvest for the World here on the North, 103.3. And it was Caroline Smith before that from the 2013 album Half About Being a Woman. We heard All That I Know Is I'm Your Baby. Caroline Smith now performing as Your Smith, born in Detroit Lakes, Minnesota. And Eels started out that three-song set and started out Northland Morning today with a new track called Cap in Hand, that one off of the album Cookie Happened. Not sure the reference there or if it is a reference at all, but Eels, I'm a fan. As much of a fan of the Eels as I am, I've only seen them in concert one time, but it was a memorable one. Well, my name is Luke Morvec, and I hope you had a chance to see the full moon either last night or maybe early this morning like I did. It was lovely, lovely, lovely. The buck moon, if I'm not mistaken, had this great peach color to it, I would almost say. I'm not sure how to describe the color except for, yeah, peach, I think, is a good word for it. Yeah, a peach color to the full moon last night. Well, well, well, we still got a lot on the way. We've got Stardate coming up at about 6:30. We'll hear about how Billy Henry and other astronomers are looking at pulsing stars and using those to kind of measure distance in the universe. And Earthwise coming up at 6:45. Power consumption use in the nation is on the rise. We've also got a stretching song before that, and right around 6:50, we will do a word scramble today, so get that piece of paper and pencil ready. We're going to wake up that brain. All right, back to the tunes. Here's Jungle with The Wave.

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0: Billy Joe and Nora from 2013 off of the album Foreverly. That is Long Time Gone. And it was Carolina Blues before that from Blues Traveler off of their 1997 album Straight On Till Morning. And from the album Sunshine, we heard The Wave by Jungled. Start out that three-song set. Thanks so much for tuning in to Northland Morning right now, 6:27 on this Thursday, July 30th. Let's hop to the weather. 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It's going to be partly sunny today, though there is a chance of showers. Slight chance of thunderstorms this afternoon. Highs are expected to be hot in the upper 80s. Southwest winds 5 to 10 miles per hour. Chance of rain today about 40%. And then tonight, mostly cloudy. Chance of showers with a slight chance of thunderstorms. It's going to be another humid night. Lows in the mid 60s. And we've got a chance of rain that right now is registering as the old coin flip, 50%. And looking ahead to Friday, we're back to a 40% chance of rain. Mostly cloudy with a chance of showers in the morning. Then partly sunny in the afternoon. Highs will be in the lower 80s. Could be a humid one on Friday. Right now in Duluth, 73 degrees, mostly cloudy skies. 71 in Grand Rapids, partly cloudy up there. Partly cloudy in Hibbing as well, we're at 63. And on up the shore in Two Harbors, partly cloudy, 66. To our south, partly cloudy skies over Cloquet, we're at 72, 61 in Hinckley, where there is some fog rolling through, and Moose Lake, partly cloudy, 68 degrees. And if we cross the bridge to the Badger State, Superior, Wisconsin, partly cloudy in 73, it's also 73 in Ashland. Hayward right now at 65 and Siren at 72. It looks like some clouds lingering in the sky across all of northwestern Wisconsin. 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Well, we've got a stretching song coming up in about 10 minutes time. I could use it today, kind of feeling the wear and tear of the week, so my body could use it. We've got Earthwise after that, and we will get to a word scramble at about 10 to 7. So still plenty to go in the 6 o'clock hour of Northland Morning. Thanks, as ever, for tuning in. You're all right. Well, right now it is time to check out the cosmos. Time for a little 3, 2, 1. Blast off with Stardate on the North.
1: Stardate, July 30th. Eta Aquila is big, bright, and unsteady. Over a bit more than 7 days, the star pulses in and out like a beating heart. That causes its brightness to change. How it changes makes the star a good standard candle, a type of object that astronomers use to measure the scale of the universe. Eta Aquila is a Cepheid variable, the first one ever discovered. Such stars brighten and fade in a predictable way. By timing the cycle, astronomers can determine the star's true brightness. Comparing that to how bright the star looks allows them to calculate the star's distance. Cepheids are bright enough to see hundreds of millions of light years away, in galaxies beyond the Milky Way. To go even farther, astronomers rely on another type of standard candle, the exploding stars known as Type 1a supernovas. Like the Cepheids, the way they brighten and fade reveals their true brightness. Some of them appear in galaxies with Cepheids, where we already know their distance. That provides a way to calibrate all of the supernovas, which can be seen from billions of light years away. Of course, it's all a little more complicated than that. There are different classes of Cepheids, for example, so astronomers have to understand all the details, making sure that a standard candle really is a good distance marker. Eta Aquila is high above the moon in early evening, near Altair, its constellation's brightest star. We have more skywatching tips and much more about the cosmos in Stardate magazine. Details at stardate.org. I'm Billy Henry.

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The name of the song is Do You. The year 2023, the artist Maple Glider, and the album I Get Into Trouble. Thanks for tuning in to The North, 103.3, 6:39 right now in the AM. It's Thursday, July 30th. We also heard some new stuff from Orville Peck from 2026. Yeah, that makes it new. Off of the album Mule. Good to hear some new stuff from Orville. We heard Too Little, Too Late. And it was Stardate before that. Billy Henry always talking about something interesting out there in the cosmos every day, Monday through Friday at 6:30 here on Northland Morning. 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And we've got Earthwise in just a moment, but first, our requisite stretching song. If you're able to take a moment or two and do some stretching, make sure that body is good and limbered up and ready for the day. And we're going to turn it over to Chris Isaak now, and we're going to turn it over to a song that I feel like just has stretching in its general vibe. The guitar sound just sounds like a muscle stretching. Here is Wicked Game on the North.

some Minnesota music from Choux. That's the French spelling, the pastry spelling of Choux, on a Sunday from 2020. It was Earthwise before that. Randy Simon talking about energy consumption going up. Earthwise every day, Monday through Friday at 6:45 here on Northland Morning. And Chris Isaac brought us our stretching song today, Wicked Game. Good stretching song, I thought. My name is Luke Morvec, with you until 9 o'clock today, right now, 6:51. 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The store hosts author events, book clubs, and other programs throughout the year. 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Well, coming up in the 7 o'clock hour, we've got a little MN90 that's going way back, like billions of years back, a little geologic history. And at 7:30, we're going to hear about a parasitic Jaeger that showed up in Duluth a couple of years ago and other birds that have gone off course. And we got the sound check at 7:45. But right now, time to get out that piece of paper and pencil and take down a few letters for the Audio Nib Memorial Word Scramble. Here are your 8 letters today. B-U-C. K-M-O-O-N. Yeah, Buck Moon. It just set, I think, in the west a little while back, but it was a lovely full moon last night, so we're going to go ahead and kind of pay homage to it by using that name for our word scramble. So take those 8 letters in Buck Moon, scramble them up any which way you want, and see what other words you can come up with. I'm definitely going for volume today. I don't think I'm coming up with an 8-letter word. See how you do. Take the next couple of songs and wake up that brain. I'll share my results once we get to the 7 o'clock hour of Northland Morning. We'll turn it over to someone who I'm sure just has a field day every full moon. At least that's my perception of this individual. Bjork with Army of Me.

Palmyra with Cheap Beer, closing out the 6 o'clock hour of Northland Morning here on the North, 103.3 WDSE FM Duluth. 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My name is Luke Morvec with you for another 2 hours today. Thanks so much for tuning in, and I hope the word scramble treated you well. Came up a few words that I thought were kind of fun. We'll get to those in just a moment, but first let's check in on the weather. Should be partly sunny with a chance of showers today, slight chance of thunderstorms this afternoon. It's going to be on the hotter side, highs in the upper 80s, a little bit of southwest winds, 5 to 10 miles per hour, and that chance of rain today stands at about 40%. Well, yeah, it was a hard-working kind of word scramble today. We took the 8 letters in Buck Moon to kind of herald the setting of the full moon last night, and I came up with, I would say, about 20 words, and that kind of depends on if you consider certain words. I saw the U and the N, and so I thought there's got to be something with un in the front of it, and I was like, uncook is un. I know uncooked is a word, but is uncook a word? And then I was thinking about it, like if you get booked by the police, is unbook a word? How about if you comb your hair and somebody uncombs it for you by messing it up? Is uncomb a word? Not really sure. If that's the case, I came up with a few six-letter words, but not many. Otherwise, I really liked bunk and monk and cub was a pretty good one. And of course, moo and boo were also in there. So some fun words today. If you came up with a good one or even a long one, if there was a long word in there that I just totally missed, give me a call, 218-955-1033. Otherwise, I just hope you're feeling a little bit more awake and alert, and your brain is working a little bit better. Let's go ahead and get to the music after I note that we've got MN90 coming up at about 7:15. We've got For the Birds at 7:30 and the sound check at 7:45. Start out the 7 o'clock hour with Baby Eyes. Here is Feel All Right. Enjoy.

0: Mm-hmm. Marinero with Dweem Sweet. Yeah, I meant to say Dream Suite, but I guess it came out like Tweety Bird a little bit. Dweem Suite by Marinero there. It's 7:14 in the a.m. and I got the giggles. Old Crow Medicine Show before that with Beautiful Land. Maggie Rose and Lee Oscar, part of that one. And it was Baby Eyes to start out. That you should see the look on Hannah's face right now. It's not helping the situation. All right, stop it. And yeah, Baby Eyes, some local stuff. Feel All Right, lovely tune off of the album See the World Through from 2023. That's how we started out the 7 o'clock hour here on Northland Morning. Thanks so much for tuning in. Aspirus Health. Dweem Sweet. 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Well, thanks for keeping it tuned to Northland Morning. Hope your morning is going well. We got more tunes on the way. We got For the Birds on the way. And right now, a little MN90 for you. And if you like Minnesota history going back in time, well, this might be the cream of the crop for you.
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2: Scientists believe life appeared on Earth over 3 billion years ago. For the first couple billion years, single-celled organisms ruled the ancient seas. Among those were the cyanobacteria, photosynthetic blue-green algae capable of pulling carbon dioxide from the atmosphere and releasing oxygen back out. Stromatolites were formed when cyanobacteria bonded with sediment in mound-like structures. Today, roadside geologists head to northern Minnesota to view stromatolite fossils that are around 2 billion years old. You wouldn't

0: A lot of sounds happening in that song from Oh He Dead. That is More Than I Needed, a new one from 2026. In fact, that was a lot of new stuff there. Long Weekend from Cut Worms before that, and it was Water Baby with A Mist to start out that three-song set. And MN90 doesn't go back much further than that. Went back several billion years on our Taste of History on MN90 today. Right now it's 7:28. It's Thursday, July 30th. Let's get to the weather. 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Today is going to be partly sunny. There is a chance of showers, about a 40% chance of rain this afternoon, maybe a slight chance of thunderstorms as well. Highs are going to be in the upper 80s today. Tonight, mostly cloudy, chance of showers, and a slight chance of thunderstorms. Lows are going to be in the mid-60s, could be a humid overnight, chance of rain. The old coin flip tonight, 50%. And then on Friday, mostly cloudy, again, a chance of showers in the morning, then partly sunny in the afternoon, back to a 40% chance of rain on Friday morning. Highs are going to be around 80, a little bit of northwest winds around 5 miles per hour. In Duluth right now, mostly sunny and 74 degrees. You can go ahead and copy and paste that for granted. And Rapids, 66 right now in Hibbing, and in Two Harbors, 68 degrees. To our south, mostly sunny in Cloquet, 72 degrees, and just a little cooler in Hinckley, where it's 66 and foggy right now. And if we cross the bridge to the Badger State, Superior, Wisconsin, 73 and mostly sunny, 1 degree warmer at 74 in Ashland, 70 and sunny in Hayward, sunny and 73 in Siren. And that gets us to 7:30 here in the Northland. 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More at hearwellnorth.com. Well, every once in a while, Laura notices a bird that's a little out of place. What's it doing in Duluth? We're going to dive back into the vault. About 3 years ago, there was a parasitic jaeger in Duluth. We'll hear about that bird and others that have flown off their typical flight path. Here is Laura Erickson's For the Birds on the North 103.3.
1: On Saturday, July 22nd, Steve Colby reported a parasitic jaeger in Duluth on Park Point. These charismatic predators of the tundra and open ocean, called Arctic skuas in Europe, don't belong anywhere near Duluth in July. Even though parasitic jaegers don't belong here, a few do turn up along Western Lake Superior most autumns and occasionally in spring. There were no July records anywhere in Minnesota before this one turned up, but I couldn't get away for several days. Finally, on Wednesday, July 26th, I arrived at Park Point about 9:30 and Eureka! A Twin Cities birder named George joined me. While we were passing the ball field, suddenly we heard a ring-billed gull swearing, looked up, and there was the jaeger doing what jaegers do, dive-bombing the gull to make it vomit. On their breeding grounds, parasitic jaegers mostly eat rodents, insects, eggs, chicks, and small birds. The word jaeger means hunter. But the majority of their diet in winter and on migration is food taken from other birds, especially gulls and terns. It was fun to see this one living up to its name. Stealing food this way is called kleptoparasitism. By the time I pulled my camera up, the birds had separated and the jaeger was moving on, so my flight shots aren't great, but I don't have many photos of parasitic jaegers, none ever taken in July, so I was thrilled. Then I headed to the little beach by the airport entrance on the harbor side, while George took one of the boardwalks to the lakeside beach again. The water level was high and I didn't see anything on my side, so I joined George. We were looking west when another birder joined us. I was blathering about seeing the jaeger over the ball field when he politely interrupted to say it was sitting on the beach right that moment in full view if we just turned around. And yep, there it was. We thanked him, but I was too excited to think to ask his name. We walked above the beach to get a closer look without alarming it. I got a 30-second video of it grooming and lots of photos before a family walking along scared it up. It didn't fly away, just a bit further down the beach, but it was time for me to head home. We don't understand what makes birds wander beyond their range and don't usually have a way of knowing what becomes of them after birders stop seeing them. Some of them definitely don't survive. In January 2016, two different immature ivory gulls from the far north turned up in the Twin Ports. We didn't realize there were two of them until one turned up dead in Superior while the other was still being seen in Canal Park. Sadly, a few days later, the live one started appearing in distress, and it's pretty certain it died too. A Ross's gull turned up at Wisconsin Point at the end of May, hanging around with a small flock of Bonaparte's gulls, and after a few days, a vagrant little gull. Some people thought the Ross's gull looked ill, but it seemed to be flying strong when I saw it. Both eyes were bright, and its loafing on the beach was not out of keeping with how Ross's gulls behave along the Arctic Ocean. It disappeared at the same time that the little gull and most of the Bonaparte's gulls did, so although we'll never know if it survived, there's a good chance that it did. A lot of people assumed that a female rufous hummingbird who showed up in winter at a feeder in Massachusetts in 1996 was doomed, but she was banded and reappeared at that same feeder the following five winters. I always worry about the vagrant birds I see. How can I not? By the very nature of its being a lone, out-of-range bird, we can't help but see each one as an individual. I like to spend time with the birds I see, both in the field and then examining my photos, and see that spark of life in its eyes, the intelligence. I know this vulnerable being has real value as an individual beyond the value of its species. But I also worry about the individual birds in my own backyard. When a chickadee with a deformed bill turned up at my feeder and started depending on me for live mealworms, taking them from my hand, starting in December 2013, how could I not stay committed to protecting it? When I realized it was also missing its three front toes on one foot, that only heightened my concern and commitment. And when it attracted a mate and they fledged at least five babies in June 2015, I was filled with pride and joy. Unless something very bad happens to the parasitic Jaeger in Duluth that a birder witnesses or finds gruesome evidence of, we'll almost certainly never know what becomes of it when it disappears. But hope is the thing with feathers. I'm Laura Erickson, speaking for the birds.
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Is it too much to ask for a little pick-me-up on a Friday afternoon? Of course not. 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

0: Thanks for tuning in to The North 103.3. That was Death Cab for Cutie with Stone Over Water. And we also heard from Ista before that, going back to their album from last year, In Sound to All, we heard Waves. And it was For the Birds. Prior to that, Tuesday through Friday at 7:30, you can hear Laura Erickson talking about Our Fine Feathered Friends. And every day right around 7:45, which we are creeping up on right now here on Northland Morning, we check out the live music scene. Caitlin Brinza right now bringing us the sound check here on the North.
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2: 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Options for this Thursday, July 30th. Windjammers are performing at the Duluth Main Library. Scarlet Woods is at Fitger's Barrel Room. On the William A. Irving is Midream. Rockabilly Review performing at Fond du Lac Tribal and Community College. Bennett Park has the Elverly Covers. Steve Sokola over at the Minnesota Discovery Center. Boxcars performing at Average Joe Pub. Ursa Minor has Darren Bergsvin. Gordon Thorne performing at North Shore Winery. Open mic is happening at Larsmont Trading Post. The Rathskeller has Thursday Night Jazz. The Hounds playing at Northern Waters Smokehouse. Sir Ben's has Flutes and Low and Celtic Jam. And Yuya Mix is at the Great Lakes Aquarium. If you've got a show and you want us to know, send us an email to info@thenorth1033.org. 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

Tyrone Davis with Can I Change My Mind? Thanks for tuning in to The North 103.3. We also heard from Jalen Ngonda there with Hang It on the Shelf, a new one off of the album Doctrine of Love. And it was the sound check before that. 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Hope your Thursday is treating you well. We've got a great 8 o'clock hour coming your way. We've got National Native News, of course. We do that every day at 8:40. At 8:20, it's a brand new MN Reads. We'll be speaking with author Ryan Rogers about the new book, Where the Green Light Shines. If you've got a penchant for paddling a canoe or heading up north, this might be of great interest to you. And on Community Connection, just after the top of the hour, I'll be speaking with Andrea Krause from Zeitgeist about Hillside Night Out. That's happening on Tuesday, August 4th. There's a lot of National Night Out events happening across Duluth. We're going to be talking about one in particular that's going to focus on bikes as well as the improvements on 6th Avenue East here in Duluth. 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More online at borealwaters.org. Back to the tunes. Here is Andrew Bird and Gavin Brivick with Need Someone.

0: It's infectious. J.C. Brooks in the Uptown Sound with Better Class of Thieves here on The North, 103.3 WDSE FM Duluth. We're also streaming online at The North, 103.3.org. It's 8 o'clock. It's Thursday. It's July 30th. My name is Luke Morvec. I'll be with you for one more hour today at 9 o'clock. I'm turning things over to Christine Dean for Music Through the Day. Lots coming our way in this 8 o'clock hour. And first, we're going to peek at the weather. Looks like it's going to be partly sunny with a chance of showers, slight chance of thunderstorms this afternoon. And it's going to be a hot one with highs in the upper 80s. We'll have a little bit of southwest winds coming our way, 5 to 10 miles per hour. And that chance of rain stands at about 40%. Well, coming up in about 40 minutes time, it's National Native News. In 20 minutes, right around 8:20, we'll be hearing from author Ryan Rogers, who has a new book called Where the Green Light Shines, 50 years of history for one individual heading north with a canoe. Looking forward to sharing that conversation with you. And right now, it's time for Community Connection, conversations with local people about interesting things. Andrea Krause, the Community Development Manager at Zeitgeist, stopped by to talk about Hillside Night Out on August 4th. This community gathering will have a special focus on biking and hillside development. Here is my conversation with Andrea Krause.
1: Hillside Night Out is a part of a larger national night out, which is hosted all across the country on the first Tuesday in August each year. In the city of Duluth, I think our city gets really into these neighborhood night outs. I was just looking at the city webpage. You can go to the City of Duluth Neighborhood Night Out or National Night Out and see all the different events happening across the city and find one near you. Just at a quick glance, I counted more than 40 or 50 different events happening that night across the city. Ours is one of those, specifically for folks living in the Hillside neighborhood. We're going to be up at the JS Print property by the Family Freedom Center's Freedom Farm, where we've set up for the past few years. We're really glad to be there right in the heart of the city, and it is a chance for us to connect with each other as neighbors, to have some time to just sit around a table with food. We're grateful for both Love Creamery and the Whole Foods Co-op to be there with food and ice cream. We've got music from DJ Jess Morgan. Describe the Vibe will be there, keeping some tunes rolling. But for us, it's a chance to connect with each other, have some time to think about what we love about our community. And a lot of that has to do with this, the people and the place.
0: And there's a large biking aspect to this as well. Can you talk about that component of the night?
1: Oh yeah, this will be fun. You know, Zeitgeist is an arts and storytelling organization. And for the community placemaking department, a lot of that art and storytelling is embedded in the physical places, the public infrastructure, and how we move around. How we move around impacts how we connect with people and places. When we are moving around in cars, we tend to be kind of separated from the areas we're going through. And so a lot of our work has to do with mobility justice and getting people out walking, biking, and busing when they can. And sometimes that is long-term projects like street design and things that could take years to decades of long-term planning and coordination. Other times, like this Tuesday, August 4th, we are going to be doing activities to just support people with more biking. So we'll have a skills course. We're going to have mechanics, bike mechanics on site to do free tune-ups on bicycles. So, you know, grab your bike. We can might not be able to fix big problems, but we will definitely tune it up and get it running the best we can. We'll have a station where you can practice putting your bike on a DTA bus rack. If you've never done that before and want to try it out without being in front of a whole bus on schedule, bring your bike or use one of ours.
0: There, sure.
1: Yeah. You don't want to be the one holding up the whole rest of the bus. So come out and test that out. We'll have bikes for people to use too if you don't have one. And then the other piece is we have the People Powered Bike Program, which is a project that we initiated with support from the Bike Cave. If you're familiar with the Bike Cave, operated out of the Loaves and Fishes community, it's refurbishing bikes, fixing up old bikes and giving them away for free to people who need them, along with the helmet, lock, lights, and what you need to get around. And this event that we're hosting on Tuesday is a chance to kind of embed the skills for bike commuting that you need. So, you know, you can get a bike, but that doesn't mean you necessarily feel comfortable going from point A to point B on it in the city. So we want to have some tips like how to load it on a bus, how to route plan, the basics of signaling and traffic and rules of the road. So we will walk people through a series of stations quickly and go through a fun way of learning how to better prepare for a bike commute. And if folks go to our webpage, zeitgeistarts.com, and go to the community section, we do have a link where you can apply to be one of those bike adopters and get a free bike, and we'll connect with you. We try to match people up based on their size and their skill level and the type of riding they want to do with the bikes in our selection.
0: This event is also a bit of a celebration of the 6th Avenue East, the transformation that has happened there. Yeah. What does the future look like there? Are there still some goals for continuing to transform that and other hillside projects? Anything you want to mention there?
1: Yeah, that's so true. So, I mean, we do these fun, like, kind of shorter term events where we're helping people get bikes or go on walking audits, learn about the neighborhood and the infrastructure. But those long term changes, like what happened on 6th Avenue East, the improved crossing, a green median, some other pieces that were really driven by community voice during that resurfacing project. We want to see what people think about it now that it's in the ground. So we'll have a short one block kind of walking tour where we point out some of the changes that have happened. And then we ask folks what they think about it. A chance to get a movie ticket to Zinema for doing these surveys, because we really want to hear from people in the neighborhood about how it's working. Yeah, long term, we do have more goals for that corridor as well as First Street and other downtown areas to make them more vibrant with public art. There's bus shelter art up along 6th Avenue East. We want to do more of those, utility box wraps, murals. And we'll also be asking folks for input on a new small pocket park, a little area for people to gather. So looking at, you know, these streets as kind of a backbone and the opportunity to kind of do glow-ups all along these public spaces with art, places for people to connect, whether it's a bench and maybe an interpretive sign, maybe something telling the story of the place or the people that have been there, to really make people feel like, yeah, this is where I'm from, this is where people I care about live, and kind of center that hillside identity and sense of belonging through art and placemaking.

Can't help but play a little Nora Jane Struthers whenever I'm talking about bikes. We'll get back to that tune in a moment. My thanks to Andrea Krauss from Zeitgeist for talking about the Hillside Night Out, just one of many events happening next Tuesday for National Night Out. More information about Hillside Night Out is going to be on our website. We'll have a link to the Zeitgeist webpage, and we will have that conversation on our website in just a little while here at thenorth1033.org. Thank you again to Andrea, and you can hear Community Connection every Tuesday and Thursday morning at 8 a.m. right here on Northland Morning. All right, let's go for that bike ride with Nora Jane Struthers and The Party Line here on The North 1033.

from the new album Hope is the Thing with Feathers. That is Rhiannon Giddens with Carolina Rain. And it was Nora Jane Struthers and the Party Line before that with Bike Ride. 8:16 right now. It's Thursday. It is July 30th. My name is Luke Morvec. Happy to be your host for Northland Morning. We've got MN Reads coming up in just a moment. Ryan Rogers has a new book out, Where the Green Light Shines. Anybody who loves an adventure north, loves getting on the canoe, loves exploring some far reaches, we're going to hear about an individual who likes those things as well, the tenacity therein, the philosophical approach to canoeing therein. Ryan's going to talk about all of that. So MN Reads in just a moment. And considering the name of that book, let's hear a song called Green Light. Here is Darling Side on the North 103.3.

0: It's time now for Minnesota Reads, featuring Minnesota topics and Minnesotan authors talking about their work. MN Reads is produced at the North 103.3 with funding provided in part by the Minnesota Arts and Cultural Heritage Fund. And my guest this morning is Ryan Rogers, author of Where the Green Light Shines, a 50-year odyssey from the boundary waters to the far north. It's a 2026 publication from the University of Minnesota Press. Ryan is in the studio with us. Good morning, Ryan.
1: Morning, Luke. Thanks for having me on.
0: Yeah, thanks for being here. And thanks to Bob O'Hara for being the inspiration for this book. This is a recounting of the tales of one Bob O'Hara. How about an introduction to Bob? Can we start there?
1: Well, Bob is a retired high school teacher. He lives down in the Twin Cities. I met Bob working on a different project, and somebody said, oh, you got to talk to Bob about this other topic. So I did. I emailed him, and he answered, and he was a treasure trove of information on that topic as well. And to that email, he included an attachment that I opened up, and it was a list of all these river trips he'd done. These rivers were places I'd never heard of. There was the Nanook River, the Coojewa River, the Kazan River, and I couldn't help but wondering if was this guy for real. I mean, these trips had been happening from 1959 up until less than 10 years ago, and as I looked into that a little bit, I learned that Bob indeed was for real. He had done these trips. He had really devoted his life to paddling northern rivers.
0: When it comes to the motivation for Bob keeping going further north, starting out in the boundary waters as a youth and then heading up into the great far north of some Canadian wilderness, did you get the sense that the motivation was about exploration or pushing limits, or was it just being in nature? Did you get a chance to kind of get into the psyche a little bit of this rather enigmatic character?
1: Yeah, Bob's psyche is a little tough to crack. I mean, simply put, he liked it and he kept doing it. Bob's not one to, you know, wax eloquently about his finer motivations. So that was a challenge, but also a fun part about the book is it involved some digging and some thinking about what was really driving this guy who had really put everything else in his life in second place after canoeing northern rivers.
0: I enjoy any book that includes a map with it, and it was really fun to be able to flip back to the front, look at the map, realize where these travelers were, exactly how far north that was. All the little moments in this book where, you know, Bob and his many companions over the years are traveling, they'll come across some sort of an establishment, some sort of a build, or maybe it's a gravesite or things like that would really open up my eyes to what these North Woods had been historically. In your research and your conversations, were there things that kind of opened up your eyes to what the geography was like, what

0: the topography was like, the nature was like. What was a surprise to you along the way?
1: It really was all a surprise to me. I mean, I love to canoe, and I canoe a fair amount, but I never really think of it above Ontario. You know, it's like there's so much between here and there, but here's Bob, and he's paddling, you know, around the Arctic Circle, above the Arctic Circle, and many of these trips are taking place above the tree line, so they're up in the tundra where there are no trees, there are muskox, there are polar bears. It's just this whole other world, and it was really eye-opening, and there is a long history up there of, I mean, it's long, but it's thin, because nobody's, not that many people have really lived up there. It's the Inuit homeland, and there was this, you know, as far as like European settlers, there's the long history of the Hudson Bay Company, and there's really a wild set of stories regarding explorations that occurred up there, and a lot of colorful tragedies that made for some fun sidelights through the book.
0: If you're just joining us, this is MN Reads. We're speaking with Ryan Rogers, author of Where the Green Light Shines. Ryan, ultimately, what was the draw for you? It seems like there is a commonality between, of just interests, between you and Bob and, of course, all these other characters that we meet along the way. The draw for you, and also, was there a connection to some of the people that you had a chance to talk about? When you were reading some of the journals, were you realizing that these were people that were maybe speaking the same language as you?
2: Yeah, when I first started working on this, I wrote a couple articles about Bob. They were fun. I mean, there was a lot to go off of, and I was talking with my editor one day about a new book project, and I had three ideas, and this was one of those three ideas, and it wasn't the one I was most enthused about at the time, but
1: it was the one the editor was most enthused about. And so, all right, you know, it's a cool idea. There's a lot to go off of. But as I worked on it, I did really get into it and grow to appreciate this sort of the driving forces behind the scenes. You know, ultimately, it's my goal is a fun adventure story, but like you said, what is driving it? What's driving Bob? And in examining that, I was able to think about all these commonalities that I would wager apply to really anyone who's drawn to outdoor places. And so it's, you know, the green light is sort of the joy of wilderness travel. What is that? It's, you know, might be a little tedious to try to like directly spell out what this is. I found it better to cast a little wider net and hope that the strands that create this draw would make themselves apparent. You mentioned the other people Bob traveled with. Yeah, that was an unexpected treat working on this because, you know, Bob did loan me his journals, which was kind of him and takes a great measure of trust to loan out your journals. And they were very helpful. They were very logistical. You know, today we traveled 22 miles. The wind was from the northwest north. We had lasagna for dinner. They tended to be very practical and they didn't really capture the emotional happenings of the trip, the human dynamics. I mean, Bob has traveled with over 100 people on these trips. Whoever wanted to come could come on these trips, which is a little unusual in itself. But I reached out to some of these people and a number of them loaned me their journals. And yeah, some of these journals were fantastic. You know, oftentimes it'd be this sort of questing young person on a trip in which they're looking for direction. And that was the criteria I helped use to decide whose trips I was going to include in this. And, you know, because Bob has had something like 50 expeditions and I focus on maybe 6 or 8 of them. And then there are all these other people. How do you choose? You know, should I look at this person's journal or that person's journal? But then I started reading these other people's journals and it was like, you know, a couple of them live here in Duluth. And like, I met one of these guys for lunch at Sir Ben's and he was, you know, this trip happened in 1976, 50 years ago. And he was like, you know, this was the defining moment in my life. And he let me read his journal and it was fantastic. You know, he recalled in like exquisite detail in one instance, going around a bend in this realization he had that boom. I mean, that was like the start of his adult life right there. And these notions he had on the trip, he followed through on them. And I mean, that's who he is today.
0: And this kind of harkens back to a little bit that you were teasing about with the title of the book, The Green Light. Can you talk about that in brief, just how that might connect with some of the characters we meet along the way and indeed with Bob?
2: Bob has a number of stock sayings. You know, I never really verified that he invented them. I assume he invented these sayings. My favorite is probably keep the round side down, which is in reference to the bottom of a canoe. You know, you want the bottom of the canoe in the water rather than pointing up in the air.
1: he'll sign off a letter with that, for instance. He's got another one. If you want to rough it, put sandpaper in the seat of your pants, which, I mean, Bob doesn't want to suffer unduly on his trips. He's not about roughing it unnecessarily. And then he has another one that goes, when the green light shines, you go, which is a reference to when conditions are safe, you want to paddle, you don't want to hang out. Maybe it's a beautiful sunny day on the tundra, and you might feel like hanging out in camp and hiking around looking for muskox skulls. But if the weather's good, you should go, because as Bob learned on a couple of these early trips when he faced rather dire conditions, good conditions can be hard to come by, and if you miss them, you might get, you know, stuck in camp and find yourself in a dangerous situation, as he did a couple of times with ice and running out of food. But, you know, somebody had turned me on to this great line from the Great Gatsby. It's a F. Scott Fitzgerald line about the green light, and it's a really cool line. It's at the start of the book, and he has boats in there, and he talks about the past, and I thought it uniquely applied to the topic at hand. In my mind, the green light was to take it to a different level, was a different, more enigmatic force that, you know, it's like this fleeting thing that I think anyone who, you know, travels in the Boundary Waters or goes hiking or even, you know, just goes outside, there are these moments when you're outside when it's like, you know, something happens and there's some element of the profound that, you know, you really want to get back and chase after, and it brings people back again and again. And so in the sense of the title, that is the green light, this almost like a feeling that people are chasing while doing these outdoor trips.
0: Ryan, where can people find a copy of Where the Green Light Shines?
1: It should be available wherever books are sold. I'm doing an event at Zenith Books at 7 p.m. I know they have it. I would hope all the local bookstores have it, and of course Amazon should have it, or else on the University of Minnesota Press website.
0: Ryan, thanks for the time today.
2: My pleasure. Thanks for having me, Luke.
0: We've been speaking with Ryan Rogers, author of Where the Green Light Shines, a 50-year odyssey from the Boundary Waters to the Far North. It's a 2026 publication from the University of Minnesota Press. MN Reads is produced at the North 103.3 with funding provided in part by the Minnesota Arts and Cultural Heritage Fund. And we will have that conversation on our website at thenorth1033.org just a little later on this morning. Thanks for tuning in to Northland Morning. And my thanks again to Ryan Rogers for that wonderful conversation and the wonderful book. And Ryan will be at Zenith Bookstore tonight at 7 p.m. to 8:30 p.m., as was just mentioned. Well, let's check out the weather. 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Looking like a partly sunny one ahead of us. Chance of showers, slight chance of thunderstorms this afternoon. Highs are going to be in the upper 80s. That chance of rain stands at about 40%. Tonight, mostly cloudy with a chance of showers and a slight chance of thunderstorms. It's going to be a humid one with lows in the mid-60s. And that chance of rain tonight stands at the old coin flip, 50%. As far as Friday goes, tomorrow, mostly cloudy with another chance of showers in the morning, about a 40% chance. It'll be partly sunny in the afternoon and humid with highs around 80 degrees. Right now in Duluth, 76 degrees under mostly sunny skies, 75 in Grand Rapids, 67 in Hibbing, and on up the shore we got sunshine in Two Harbors where it's 73 degrees. To our south, Cloquet clocking in at 75. It's 73 in Hinckley and 72 in Moose Lake. And if we cross the bridge to the Badger State, Superior and Ashland both at 76. 75 degrees in Hayward, 74 degrees in Siren. All of those areas mostly sunny. We got National Native News coming up in less than 10 minutes and a couple of tunes between now and then. Here is Sarah Morris with I'm a Wreck. Enjoy.

0: Charlie Crockett with the Hallelujah Trail. And that guy's got another album coming out tonight at midnight, and then another one at noon on Saturday, and then a third one at the beginning of September. So I'm just kidding about that. That's just me referencing how frequently that guy comes out with albums. That's from the new album Clovis. And you heard National Native News before that. 8:51 right now on this Thursday, July 30th. Real quick, just a Lynx note for sports today. Minnesota heading to Canada for a game tonight against the Toronto Tempo. Every game significant right now for the Lynx because they are looking to make it 9 straight in the win column. On Sunday, the Lynx are going to host the Indiana Fever for a much-anticipated nationally televised game, and it could be a big one, especially if that win streak is still on the line. Well, what did we learn today on Northland Morning? We learned that there's a lot of community events happening next Tuesday, and there is a chance to get a bike tune-up as well. Well, we learned that there's north, like the Boundary Waters and Quetico, and then there's north, like Hudson Bay and the Arctic Circle. And we also learned that it's tough to stop laughing when someone accidentally starts talking like Tweety Bird. Just take my word for it. A couple more tunes to round out Northland Morning. Here is His Golden Messenger with Who You Gonna Run To.
1: On Tuesday night at the By and By, in the fiddles and the sawdust, hard as it's been for everyone,

That is the Wood Brothers with Slow Rise to the Middle from 2025, and that's how we're wrapping up Northland Morning today on the North, 103.3 WDSE-FM Duluth, baby! We're also streaming online at thenorth1033.org. It is 8:59, just a few more seconds until we get to 9 o'clock here in the Northland. I'll be turning things over to Christine Dean. Well, hope your Thursday's going well. Hope your July is wrapping up pretty well. One more day of it tomorrow, July 30th today. And thank you so much for tuning in case I haven't already said that already, but I'm sure I've said it before, and I'll say it again. Thanks to Laura Erickson for bringing us For the Birds today. Thanks to Andrea Krause for talking about Hillside Night Out on Community Connection. And thanks to Ryan Rogers for stopping by to talk about the new book, Where the Green Light Shines. Ryan will be at Zenith Bookstore tonight. Well, tomorrow we're back to do it all again. No doubt Larry Weber will have a thing or two to say as he kind of wraps up July on Backyard Almanac. And on Backtracks, we've got a brand new one with one of our hosts of the Women's Music Show. Looking forward to it. My name is Luke Morvick. Stick around for music through the day.

The North 103.3, that one from Rusted Root, Send Me On My Way. And ahead of that, we heard from the record company with Life to Fix from their album All of This Life. Good morning. Hello, I'm Christine Dean. Thanks for joining me today here on Music Through the Day. Coming up this hour, before 10 o'clock, I have music from Ed O'Brien. He's a member of Radiohead. This is from his latest solo album. We'll hear something. NRBQ on the way, Alabama Shakes, and lots more. Right now, this is Michelle David and the True Tones with You'll Never Know here on the North 103.3.

The North 103.3. That is Ed O'Brien, who is in Radiohead, but just put out a solo album called Blue Morpho. We heard Teachers. And before that, The Crazy World of Arthur Brown. That was Fire. Michelle David and the True Tones from their latest album, Soul Woman, ahead of that. 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Another warm day for us. Partly sunny skies, chance of showers, slight chance of thunderstorms this afternoon, and highs around 88. Southwest winds of 5 to 10 miles per hour. That chance of rain today, about 40%. Tonight, mostly cloudy and a chance of showers, slight chance of thunderstorms. Another humid night, a low around 65. And then for tomorrow, mostly cloudy, a chance of showers in the morning, then partly sunny in the afternoon. Another humid day, high of 80. Northwest winds just 5. And that chance of rain for tomorrow, 40% once again. Currently, Eveleth is mostly sunny and 77. In Cloquet, mostly sunny, 75. In Superior, mostly sunny and 78. In Duluth, mostly sunny, 77 on the hill and 79 at the harbor. Here are Parlor Greens now. Their latest album is called Emeralds. Here's the title track on the North 103.3.

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3: This is the North, and we just heard from NRBQ with You Can't Hide, that one from their Tiddlywinks album. 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

The North 103.3, that one from Alabama Shakes, from their forthcoming new album, which is due out on August 28th. And it just so happens they will be in Minneapolis on that date, and on Friday, August 28th, and Saturday, August 29th, playing at Surly Brewing Festival Field in Minneapolis. And again, that is their new album, from their new album, I Must Be Dreaming, due out on August 28th. Before that, we heard from The Beths, from their album Expert in a Dying Field. 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

The North 103.3, that is Jose Gonzalez, Against the Dying of the Light, from his album by the same name. Before that, the Talking Heads doing that Al Green song that has been covered by everyone from Foghat to Billy Bass. That was Take Me to the River. Before that, Sleeping Jesus, Minnesota band, with Heavy on My Mind. And we also heard from Crowded House from their self-titled album at the top of that set. Caitlin Brinza is coming up in about 40 minutes to share events coming up around music events around the area today. And I have some other events and some events looking farther ahead to share with you. There is a production opening at Zeitgeist at Teatro tonight, and it is Witch. And this description says, a charming devil arrives in the quiet village of Edmonton to bargain for the souls of its residents in exchange for their darkest wishes. Elizabeth should be his easiest target, having been labeled a witch and cast out by the town, but her soul is not so readily bought. So that play happening tonight at 7:30, tomorrow night, and Saturday at 7:30. There's a Sunday matinee at 2, and then it starts up again next Wednesday at Teatro Zuccone. Musically, coming up on Saturday, Adam Herman and the Dynamite Club perform at Blacklist Brewing, and that starts at 7. Here is Minnesota music, more Minnesota music, half Minnesota anyway. Mega Sound is a new project that features Bad Bad Hats teaming up with Party Nails. And this is Supersize from them here on the North.

The North 103.3, Booker T and the MGs. That was Jelly Bread. We also heard from Mega Sound with Supersize before that. 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The weekend includes 13 bands across two stages, along with camping and trail access at Mount Ashwa Bay. More information at bigtop.org. Here are the Rolling Stones now from their most recent album, Foreign Tongues. This is In the Stars on the North.

The North 103.3, that one from Iron and Wine featuring I'm With Her. That was Wait Up from their latest album, Iron and Wine's latest album, Hen's Teeth. And we heard from the Rolling Stones before that, New Rolling Stones. Stay with us. Coming up before 11 o'clock, we are going to hear Minnesota music from Ben Weaver, some Devin Gilfillian on the way, Jason Isbell, and a lot more. Right now, here's Railroad Earth. This is Everything Keeps Changing, featuring P. Hoffman of Green Sky Bluegrass, here on the North 103.3.

bags to carry. But Josie says we're all made out of stars. And I've seen dogs going crazy. I slept down there by the train. Everything I own fits in a matchbox. Everything

0: The North 103.3, and that is Abibio Sound Machine with Electricity from their album by the same name. We also heard from Ben Weaver from his album, I Would Rather Be a Buffalo. That was Appaloosa, and Railroad Earth started that set. I'm going to take a look at the forecast, and today's weather on the North is supported in part by Renewal by Anderson of the Lake Superior region, offering custom-built replacement windows, entry doors, and replacement patio doors. 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Another warm day with a high expected to be around 88 and otherwise partly sunny. A 40% chance of showers this afternoon with a slight chance of thunderstorms and southwest winds of 5 to 10 miles per hour. Mostly cloudy tonight, a chance of showers, slight chance of thunderstorms, and humid with a low of 65. For tomorrow, mostly cloudy and just another 40% chance of showers in the morning, then partly sunny in the afternoon. And a high around 80, humid once again, and northwest winds just 5 miles per hour tomorrow. Currently in Two Harbors, sunshine 79, McGregor's mostly sunny in 81, in Ashland, sunshine in 82, in Duluth, mostly sunny on the hill with 80, and Harbor is at 81 this hour. We're going to hear Devin Gilfillian and Black Dog Rabbit Hole coming up next right here on the North.
1: After years of war, no one could stand between my men and home.
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3: That includes Matt Damon as the ancient hero Odysseus. Our review of the Nolan epic and more this week on Film Spot.

Out there, just lend me your ear. I know many of you folks know the kind of woman I'm talking about. The kind that we men can go away and don't have to worry about. The kind you can call on the telephone 3, 4, 5 o'clock in the morning and she'll say, "Daddy, where are you? Come on home, I love you, I miss you." The kind of woman that's always willing to understand, always willing to lend a helping hand.

0: The North 103.3, Solomon Burke there, uptight good woman. We also heard from The Replacements. Here comes a regular from Tim and Devin Gilfillian. New one from him from his album, Time Will Tell. Caitlin Brinza is coming up next with the sound check. And then I have some Jason Isbell for you right here on The North 103.3.
1: 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Options for this Thursday, July 30th. Windjammers are performing at the Duluth Main Library. Scarlet Woods is at Fitger's Barrel Room. On the William A. Irving is Midream. Rockabilly Review performing at Fond du Lac Tribal and Community College. Bennett Park has the Elverly Covers. Steve Sokola over at the Minnesota Discovery Center. Boxcars performing at Average Joe Pub. Ursa Minor has Darren Bergsvin. Gordon Thorne performing at North Shore Winery. Open Mic is happening at Larsmont Trading Post. The Rathskeller has Thursday Night Jazz. The Hounds playing at Northern Waters Smokehouse. Sir Ben's has Flutes and Low and Celtic Jam. And Yuya Mix is at the Great Lakes Aquarium. If you've got a show and you want us to know, send us an email to info@thenorth1033.org. 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We're good.
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The North 103.3, that is John Mook, a native of Uganda who now lives in Austin, Texas. And that was Secret Island from his album from last year called Secret Island. Well, no, I guess that was just a single from him. And it looks like he has new music coming out in August, so looking forward to that. Before that, Jason Isbell with Cover Me Up from his Southeastern album. And it's been really heartwarming to see just the outpouring of love for Glenn Hansard, who passed away yesterday in a motorcycle accident at the age of 56 there in his homeland of Ireland. And so I'm going to share more music from him. And he had several different projects, not only his solo work, but the Swell Season, that band, and his early band, The Frames, that started in 1990. We're going to hear a cut from them. This is Rise from The Frames here on The North 103.3.

There's nothing else I'm needing now. The wind is at my side, and so are you. And together we will rise above all these words and promises we couldn't keep. Together we will fly.

The North 103.3, that is Salt, S-A-U-L-T, from their album 9 with Bitter Streets. And we heard from that Glenn Hansard band, The Frames, before that from their album, The Cost. 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Some upcoming events to let you know about. At Northern Waters Smokehouse, they have music tomorrow from 5 to 7 from Eli Gardner. And then on Saturday, it's Mississippi Mike Wolf from noon to 2. And coming up on Saturday at 7, it is Ross Thorne continuing his residency, or starting his residency, I guess, at Ursa Minor. It is the first day of August, so I guess it's probably the kickoff for that. Here is one from Avett Patton, that combination of the Avett brothers and Mike Patton. I think it kind of took people by surprise when they started working together, but I think they put out some interesting stuff, some good stuff. This is a tune called Received from Avett Patton here on the North 103.3.

The North 103.3, that is Bonnie Payne, and she was in the band Elephant Revival, and this is from her solo album Unseen. We heard Lighthouse featuring Rising Appalachia, and the Avett Brothers with Mike Patton before that. That was Received from their Avett Patton album. 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Here is Blessing Jolie now. 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

The North 103.3, that is The Sincere's with How Lonely is Lonely, and that is from their latest album, Love Stories. And before that, we heard Blessing Jolie from her album, 20 Nothing. Stay with us. Coming up before noon, I have some music from Duluth native Al Church, some new Leon Bridges on the way, some Band of Horses, Brandi Carlile, and more. Right now, it is Lucy Dacus. Here's Planting Tomatoes here on the North 103.3.

The North 103.3, that one from Joy Oladokun, new one from her that was called Kind, from her forthcoming album Hope is a Heavy Thing. And we heard from Al Church from his Night Games album. Before that, that was Night Drive. Lucy Dacus started that set. 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Continued warm temperatures in the Northland today, a high around 88 with partly sunny skies and a 40% chance of showers and slight chance of thunderstorms this afternoon. Southwest winds of 5 to 10 miles per hour. Tonight, mostly cloudy and about a 50% chance of showers with a slight chance of thunderstorms and a low around 65. For tomorrow, mostly cloudy and a lingering 40% chance of showers in the morning, otherwise partly sunny in the afternoon, and a humid day with a high of 80 and northwest winds of 5. Currently in Eveleth, mostly sunny, 81. Cloquet is mostly sunny and 81 as well. In Superior, it's mostly sunny and 83. In Duluth, mostly sunny and 81 on the hill. At the harbor, mostly sunny and 84. Here's Patty Griffin now. 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

0: The North 103.3, that one from Swamp Dog. That was I Was Born Blue. And Leon Bridges before that. New one from him called Light the Way from his forthcoming album Happiness Enter Anytime. And we heard from Patty Griffin from her Crown of Roses album from a couple years ago. Actually, just from last year, I guess. 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

The North 103.3, that is local artist Sarah Thompson. Tell Me What Song from her latest album called Here and Gone. We heard from Band of Horses before that with Laredo, and Interpol with Evil started that set. 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Details at bigtop.org. Stay with us. Coming up at noon, we have Big Picture Science, and then following that at 1 o'clock, it is the World Cafe, and on the cafe this afternoon, Flea of Red Hot Chili Peppers has a new solo album out, and they'll be chatting with him and hearing some tunes, and also they will be paying tribute to the Swell Season. They're going to play some music from the Swell Season that was recorded live at the World Cafe. Here's one now from Slade Cleaves. This is Through the Dark here on the North 103.3.

The North 103.3, latest from Brandi Carlile there. That was Life on the Run. And before that, we heard from Slade Cleaves. Just another event to share with you before I let you go. Coming up tomorrow, Silver Bay's Music in the Park series continues. Jeff Dayton and friends will be performing, and that starts at 7:30. And then the following night, Jeff Dayton and friends will be doing a Rocky Wall Benefit House concert in Silver Bay. Here's one from King Tough Now. This is Invisible Ink on the North 103.3.

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0: 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We also heard from King Tuff before that. 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
1: Research ships flock to the Arctic as warming summer weather allows them to pass through the seasonal low ice.
2: So we're due west of Svalbard. We're at 79 degrees north. We're measuring how the oceanic conditions change, how the biology on the seafloor and in the water column changes.
1: Hear our ship-to-shore conversation about how climate change is reshaping icy conditions at the top of the world, and how one researcher studies the region's most iconic and dangerous animal.
3: It's actually, when we're doing work on polar bears, it's never the bear that's drugged that I'm worried about. It's the bears in the area that I didn't see.
1: Join us as we catch up with another vessel sailing to Greenland, the Sir David Attenborough.
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0: The Arctic is warming faster than the rest of the planet. Sea ice is near a historic low. These profound changes have dramatic consequences for the area and the rest of the planet. But the warmer temperatures in summer and seasonal low sea ice allow research ships to access the area and its wildlife.
1: Our biggest fan ever was a polar duck, a king eider. I didn't know they existed, and I didn't know that they were so beautiful, and I still don't know why such a colourful animal is living in the Arctic, where everything else is either white or yellowy white, like polar bears. So that was an amazing creature to see.
0: Welcome to Big Picture Science. I'm Molly Bentley. We have seized upon a unique opportunity to communicate ship to shore with a scientist on an icebreaker right now, looking at long-term melting and impacts in the Arctic. His camera will also capture marine life on the seabed. Other field researchers are tracking polar bears and watching the collapsing Greenland ice sheet. We hear from both. This episode is Arctic Dispatch.

0: the Arctic is warming 4 times faster than the rest of the world. Scientists are studying how warmer temperatures and diminishing sea ice will affect ecosystems in the water and on land, and how they'll impact the global climate system. After all, what happens in the Arctic doesn't stay in the world's refrigerator, but has consequences for the rest of the world. But we have a cool chance to talk to one of those researchers who is on a ship in the Arctic Ocean right now. And Roland, you seized on an exciting opportunity for this ship-to-shore conversation with Otten Purser. Please introduce us to him and how you managed to reach him on an icebreaker near Greenland called the Polar Stern, I believe.
1: Indeed, which is North Star in German. And the Polar Stern actually belongs to the German Alfred Wegener Institute for Polar Studies. And Otten works there. I've known him for several years. He got in touch with me to say that he was leading this mission up to the coast of the Arctic. And I just love to talk to him when he's doing his work. Hi, Otten.
2: Hi there. Hi from the Greenland waters.
1: This is so easy compared with, well, even a few years when I was calling you on the icebreaker, it was a pretty, you know, dodgy thing whether we'd get a connection. And I guess, you know, decades ago, this would have been impossible.
2: Even half a decade ago, we were sending 56K email packets once every 15 minutes. So this is really a vast improvement for us. It's really fantastic for the science that we can do and also for things like this.
1: It's fantastic to talk to you, Otten. You're on board this. This is an icebreaker, the Polar Stern, the Pole Star, the North Star.
2: Yes, 43-year-old icebreaker. It's 115 metres long. There's 100 people on board, 50 scientists and 50 crew, more or less. 2 helicopters, Zodiac, and much high-tech equipment that the scientists bring with them for each expedition.
1: And where are you at the moment? How far? In fact, can I put it another way? I know this is radio, but for me, can you turn the camera around? I can see where you are.
2: Yeah. I'm just going to open the door now. So there's going to be a nice clunk of our extremely analog doors. And outside here, we have the glorious vista of the Greenland Sea.
1: That is beautiful.
2: Coming down the west side of the Fram Strait and heading into the Atlantic. And that's what we've got there going past my window.
1: And that, to see the ice, actually to see the ocean looking so fantastically blue there is amazing. But that ice, it looks quite thin.
2: It is quite thin, actually. That's a good observation, actually. It's about 1.1 metres thick, some of the flows that we just showed you. We went now out today with a Zodiac, actually, and we cored it, so I can tell you for sure that it's 1 metre thick, just over 1 metre thick here. So it is quite thin, but then it's breaking up at this time of the year here anyway. But yeah, it's thinner than we thought, actually, yeah.
1: Just put us geographically. So you're somewhere between, what is it, Greenland and Iceland and Norway?
2: Yes, exactly. So we're due west of Svalbard. We're at 79 degrees north, which is a line that we monitor every year. We've been coming here for 25 years and measuring all the way across from the edge of Greenlandic waters, so maybe 180 miles from Greenland, all the way across to Svalbard. We're measuring how the oceanic conditions change, how the biology on the seafloor and in the water column changes. So monitoring all of these parameters over time, both on the waters going into the Arctic, which is the waters next to Svalbard, and the waters coming out of the Arctic, which is generally the waters next to Greenland. So we're seeing how these two paths of water change over time.
1: My impression was, for some background, the Arctic always refreezes to some extent every winter when it gets really cold and then it melts. So there's quite a big changes in any case, but that it didn't refreeze as much last winter as it has done in previous years.
2: Yeah, that seems to be the case, yeah. And so it's not freezing so much, and the ice that is there in the central Arctic also seems to be changing in what it does. So it's always flowing out of the Arctic. It's what Admundson and the original explorers did. They tried to lock their ships in and see how the ice would move across the central Arctic. And we can see now with satellites, with buoys that we put on the ice, that these ice transport pathways are changing in the central Arctic. So not only is it not freezing as much in all the places, but it's also traveling in different directions. This has got lots of add-on effects. if there's ice that's formed near Russia, for example, perhaps it's seeded with a certain sort of algae on the bottom of the ice. So there's a whole nutrient balance change as well as the ice flow condition change, which I think is very fascinating, and the impacts are potentially multiple on different areas of ecosystem function.
1: I mean, to some extent, does that mean that you can sit where you are and you can sort of play Sherlock and get a fingerprint of where the ice is coming from? I mean, it's because presumably this stuff is sort of circulating around the Arctic as well as melting and freezing and so on.
2: Yes, that's exactly right. We have sort of two sorts of ice here. We have ice that starts its life as glaciers on land and flows into the Arctic from Russia, from Greenland, and then floats around in the Arctic as transported amongst the sea ice, which is the stuff you were just talking about, the stuff that forms each year. Now we're seeing that these icebergs are coming from different areas. We think that there's more ice coming from the Russian area of the Arctic than has been previously the case, carrying lots of rocks from land to the west of the Arctic, going all the way across the Arctic and now coming out in Greenland. So,
1: sorry, these are rocks which are sort of embedded in the ice as it grinds off the continent.
2: Yes. So as the glacier comes down, it cuts into the valley where the glacier is formed, and rocks fall onto the ice, and then they float, they're carried by these iceberg rafts all the way across the central Arctic and then down alongside the coast of Greenland. And as they melt, as they get to warmer waters, these rocks are dropped onto the seafloor. And as we talk right now, my camera is on the seafloor filming these rocks that have fallen down in Greenlandic waters. So right now I have my camera on the seafloor and my colleagues are looking at this. So we are measuring how many rocks are here this year. We'll come next year and see if there's more rocks in this area, you know, to really see if this is actually happening, that there's a higher flux of material.
1: You make it sound so normal. I've got a camera on the Arctic seabed.
2: Yeah.
1: I mean, presumably it's a pretty special piece of kit.
2: Yeah, so it's a 6,000 metre rated camera because we have the Molloy Deep, which is also here by, which is the deepest point in the Arctic, which is 5,500 metres deep. So to ensure that our camera can survive the pressure, we make it 6,000 metre rated.
1: Sorry, can we just underline, this is 6 kilometres.
2: Yeah,
1: that's
2: 6 kilometres.
1: You know, miles.
2: 6 kilometres deep. It's the Molloy Deep. It's an area about 25 by 25 kilometres of that depth. And it's a really interesting depression on the seafloor. But the camera itself is a typical Canon that you might buy in a shop. It's just that I've put it in a super fancy, heavy-duty titanium frame. And because I'm towing it behind the ship in such a frame, I can put other sensors on board the camera frame. So I also can measure temperature and salinity and things like this at the same time.
1: You know, the bits that we always think about with the Arctic is the ice on the sea, the stuff at the top. But you're saying that what's going on 5 or 6 kilometres down is, for you, just as interesting.
2: Absolutely. It's a really interactive ecosystem. What's on the seafloor needs to be fed by what's on the ice. So today, when we sent our Zodiac, our speedboat, out, they did ice cores through the 1.1 metres of ice to see what algae might be living in there. That when it melts, this will fall down to the seafloor or be eaten by the zooplankton and small fish, and small crustaceans in the water column, and all the way down. So it's a really interconnected ecosystem, and what's down below is really responding to what's above. By looking at all of the animals on the seafloor and how they look year on year, because we come here every year and we do the same thing, we can see that the community is slowly changing. We have more and more of a different sort of detritivores. We're having a lot more sea cucumbers or holothurians in many areas of the Arctic that we look at on this 79 degrees north line. For example, we have these big marching masses of these sea cucumbers across the seafloor as they eat the detritus. Yeah, so it's these were less abundant 25 years ago. They were there, a few, but now they're in much higher abundances. So it's some species coming in are completely different. We call it maybe Atlantification. Animals that we'd be more used to seeing in the Atlantic, we're seeing further and further up. And then we're also seeing these different behaviours, different build-ups of different animals. And we really don't know what we're going to see one year to the next.
1: I mean, it sounds like you're not talking about fish and so on. Are there fish down there?
2: There are fish. There's commercial fish in the Atlantic and into the Arctic. So, I mean, we hear that cod are going further north in some places. But most of the cameras on this particular expedition are tailored to the slower animals. The sea rays, ray fish maybe, or in the deep waters, we have some of these ugly snail fish type things that you see on documentaries. But less abundant abundance of fish. We are mostly interested in the things that live on the muddy sediments and crawl about slowly.
1: Creepy crawlies, basically.
2: Yeah, creepy probably crawlies, US, yeah.
1: But they're interesting to you.
2: Yes, yes. And I think that they're doing a lot of processing of the carbon. They're eating the algae that's formed in the surface waters. I mean, it's all part of our global ecosystem, and what happens up here in the Arctic is certainly important to what happens everywhere else. Yeah.
1: I mean, what I'm trying to work out, are you saying that, as we're seeing elsewhere on land on the planet, that global warming is making things which is like warmer climes move north and invade into new areas, or is it that the things which already live there are actually having a better time of it?
2: It's a little bit of both, actually, yeah. It's a little bit of both. I think that with the small plants and animals, there are small populations of many of these animals across the border, the gateway to the Arctic, but they're flourishing in different ratios to how they flourished before. And they're really pushing out occupation of certain niches by doing well in these changing conditions. So be that a reduction in solid ice cover, or be that in some temperature warming, or in transport of the ice in general. So it's a really interconnected question, or a lot of questions that we try to answer by these multidisciplinary expeditions, and with our mooring systems, which do the work for us when we're not here. More and more cameras, for example, we put in the seafloor to take photographs when we're not here. The development of lithium as a power supply for cameras and lighting allows us to put more cameras on the seafloor than we would have been able to do 10 years ago. So this is a great spin-off of the development of, I believe, the development of electric cars, for example. Now that people know how to handle these things, we can take these batteries and use them for other purposes.
1: The kind of life that most people think of, Orton, with the Arctic are the polar bears. When you get close to land, or Svalbard, do you get to see any of those?
2: In actual fact, we see them almost every year. So we're only 1 week into this expedition. We haven't seen any polar bears yet, just seals, and not many of those yet. But we do see polar bears almost every year, sometimes with juveniles, young polar bears, sometimes on their own. They're surprisingly yellow. They're much yellower than you might imagine, so they're quite easy to spot. They're quite easy to spot. I mean, it looks so it's all white and hard to spot, but you do get your eye in for a yellow movement. The thing I want to see that I never see is the narwhal. There was narwhals here, especially in this Greenland side. They do live here. And only one time when I've been here, I think I've been here 12 times, there was them, but I was asleep because I just finished the night shift, and then there was 9 of them. But I'd really love to see a narwhal. I haven't seen any of those. But here, it's mostly seals and very lazy seals. They are just lying on the rock, on the ice, doing not much. A few birds I can see out the window, but not so many. Our biggest fan ever was a polar duck, a king eider, which is a very colourful duck that you get in a small band in the Arctic, a small band of latitude. And one of these followed us for 2 weeks. And it just kept with the boat because it was just eating the small animals that were churned up by the propellers. And this polar duck was with us for ages until we had to do a big transit. Then we finally lost him. But this was most beautiful. I didn't know they existed, and I didn't know that they were so beautiful. And I still don't know why such a colourful animal is living in the Arctic, where everything else is either white or yellowy white like polar bears. So that was an amazing creature to see.
1: Do you recall the first time? I'm curious how much things have changed since the first time you went to the Arctic. And I mean, do you remember your first
2: yes that's a great
1: impressions
2: question
1: of that?
2: Yeah, and my gut feeling is that we have much less trouble getting further north than we did before. I remember I've been doing this since 2007, and I remember getting into the ice, we much more readily into an area where we couldn't see leads through the ice. Leads are these areas of blue sea that we could see, like out here, where the ship can easily go without having to smash ice. We find these leads much easier today than we did in the past. That's my opinion. And just generally, the ice puts up less of a fight. Some years, I think, when I'm here, if you had a good satellite system, you could navigate to the North Pole in a yacht if you were brave enough. It's really, it's getting more fragile. That's my number one feeling.
1: I grew up thinking that the Arctic, that the North Pole, was just this unreachable, impenetrable thing, and it just doesn't feel like that anymore.
2: No, unfortunately, it's not anymore like that. We have at least one cruise ship visiting the North Pole every week in the height of the summer, and these are French ships, Russian ships, other ships going up there, tourist ships going right to the North Pole. So it's not the place it was before. It's not something that's out of reach if you've got enough money, you can get there. And a polar stern still takes a little while to get there, but we can get there if we need to get there. And we did go there 2 years ago. And unfortunately, one of the things we observed then with our monitoring was that we had plastics all the way up to 87 or 88 or 89 degrees north on the seafloor. We could observe large plastics, not microplastics, but carrier bags and bits of detritus that either were transported there in bottom currents or, in my opinion, more likely, dropped from tourist vessels. So it's that's a bit depressing. But it's not the terra incognita that it once was, the North Pole.
1: For me, it's so striking. I sort of do feel that somehow you're capturing glimpses of a world that is disappearing, that this will be for future generations a lost world that belongs only in the books.
2: Yeah, you're possibly right, unfortunately. You're not usually so depressing when you... Yeah, it's quite a depressing thought, though, isn't it? But, I mean, maybe you're right. Maybe it's like that. It's hard to say that it's not

Next, we go from sea life to life on land, where loss of sea ice is making dinner time difficult for those polar bears that Auten spied from his boat. This episode of Big Picture Science, with research from the field, is Arctic Dispatch.

0: This is folk singer Michael Jonathan on this week's broadcast. He's the music royalty of the Woodstock generation, Professor Louie. And from the Pacific Northwest, the songs of Brittany Jean, both artists plus an amazing Wood Songs kid on this week's broadcast of the Wood Song Old Time Radio Hour.
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2: For research vessels, even icebreakers like the Polar Stern, making their way to the Arctic in the summer months as the seasonal ice melts makes the going a lot easier. But for researchers who study the region's mammals, such as polar bears, traveling to the Arctic Circle during the Northern Hemisphere summer is going too late. The researchers need sea ice because the polar bears need sea ice. And the sea ice is disappearing a little bit earlier each year. So Canadian zoologist Andrew Desrochers travels to the Arctic in the spring. He has returned from his field season studying polar bears and told Roland that he's discovered the animals are struggling to find enough food. The finding is the latest in his decades-long study of polar bears in the West Hudson Bay region in the high Canadian north.
3: And for the work that I'm interested in, it's much better to be out in the springtime because this is really the time of year when polar bears make their living. This is when they're hunting, killing seals, putting on weight, and it's also the mating season. So we get a lot more insights into their life history at this time of year.
4: So when you get out there, what are you doing when you actually spend, a few weeks, I take it, is in the area?
3: Yeah, exactly. We're out there for about a month. And typically what we're doing is we wake up in the morning and typical of the Arctic, you're usually waiting for weather. we can only work on sunny days that aren't too windy because we need to track bears. That's how we find them. Mm-hmm. They're at very low densities. So if you just fly around, you'll never find them or very rarely. So we have to get on their tracks. We find the bear. We assess their size. And then we use a mobilizing agent. We fire it from a dart gun. And the bears are asleep, usually within about 5 minutes. And then they're safe to approach and work on. And they're asleep for about an hour that they're safe to be with. And then we get out of their hair and leave them alone to do what they were doing.
4: You don't want to wake them to wake up.
3: You don't want, it's actually when we're doing work on polar bears, it's never the bear that's drugged that I'm worried about. It's the bears in the area that I didn't see that I'm worried about because they're incredibly curious and they will walk in on us. And that's the bears that your head's down looking at the bear, monitoring them, how they're doing. And then all of a sudden you turn around and there's another very curious bear watching you. It's a little unnerving.
4: But for that 1 hour then, that's pretty intense work, is it?
3: Yes, it is. I mean, there's a whole bunch of different things that we're doing. A lot of the work that we're looking at right now is focused on satellite telemetry. So in the springtime, we're deploying ear tag radios. So these are small transmitters, about half the size of a little matchbox. We put it on the ear, and then we can follow these bears. And what we're looking for is

0: is sort of their movements, their habitat use, and how they're responding to changing sea ice conditions. And in particular, when are they giving up on the sea ice and being forced ashore?
1: So at this time of year then, are you saying that the whole of the Hudson Bay is full of ice, or is it just the coastal parts, back in when you were doing the work?
0: Okay, in the springtime, the Hudson Bay is pretty much 100% ice cover. There's, of course, open areas, and it's a very dynamic habitat in this part of the Arctic. The ice is moving on wind and currents, and so what we're looking for are usually fairly stable pieces of ice that are thick enough that we can land a helicopter on. And of course, that's typically where the bears are found as well, because what they're looking for are seals, and the seals are looking for stable ice as well.
1: So, I mean, and this is what I've read, is that as the ice breaks up in the Hudson, then they have to retreat to land. Is that right?
0: Yes, this is one of these, what we call a seasonal ice ecosystem, where the ice disappears completely. It'll be pretty much gone in the next couple of weeks, and then it won't start to reform until sometime in November and December. And that's really one of the critical parameters that we also try to monitor, is when do the bears come on shore and when do they leave? Because for that whole time that the bears are on land, they're not feeding or very little, and they lose about 1 kilogram of body mass per day. And so this is one of the critical parameters, is like, how long can they stay on land before they start to suffer the ill effects of not having enough energy stored? And while polar bears are very well adapted to going very long periods of time, they can go months and months without eating anything. And that's not a problem for the bears. I mean, we've got pregnant females that will go 8 months without eating anything. But those bears come ashore absolutely obese, and they're adapted to fatten and go for these long periods. But for other bears, they're really not able to go for maybe 200 days. And so those are the bears that switch from a controlled fasting to basically starvation. And of course, at the end of starvation is death. And, you know, we think about polar bears being a carnivore, but I've called them a lipivore. They eat lipids or fat. And that's really what makes a polar bear tick, is they just sort of walk around the Arctic, kill a seal, and then suck off the blubber off those seals. And it goes almost unchanged from the seal right into their own fat stores.
1: What do the polar bears do once they're on land? Are they, I mean, I hate to say, are they hanging around getting bored, or are they trying to scrape some kind of a living off the things that they can find?
0: Well, there's a bit of a lot of variation. I mean, one thing you got to remember is that polar bears really are individuals. They've got their own behaviors, their own patterns, and so it varies. So some of the big male polar bears, they hit the beach in Hudson Bay, and they just sit there for the whole summer. They'll just make a nice little shallow area. They actually become quite social. You can have, you know, the equivalent of, like, say, 15, 20 polar bears in an area the size of your house, probably. And they'll lie right next to each other, incredibly social. Every so often, if it's a nice cool day, they'll do some play wrestling and things like that. But they're just in an energy conservation mode. Other bears, pregnant females, go far inland, and they'll try to get away from other bears and try to find a place to start digging a den. Mothers with cubs are sort of spread on the inside areas as well, away from the coast. They don't want to be bothered by other bears. Sometimes they'll eat berries. Sometimes they'll be lucky and find a dead seal. But there's really precious little for the bears to eat when they're on land in summer.
1: Yeah, I mean, so you just mentioned cubs and hadn't thought about that. Are they affected by this changing ice cover and so on? How do they feed? Are they entirely fed by their mothers or what?
0: Yeah, well, cubs, polar bear cubs will stay with their mother for 2.5 years. It's kind of typical of most species. It's the really young and the really old that are vulnerable to these changes. So the really young ones, the biggest problem for them is if mom doesn't get enough fat stored, she will stop nursing. And once she stops nursing, then the cubs are on their own for food. And of course, during the summertime, there's not much there. And so this is a real weak point in their life history. And we suspect that that's probably where a lot of these populations are getting in trouble. Mom stops lactating because, of course, she needs to survive to reproduce again. You know, a female polar bear can keep reproducing well into her 20s. So the cubs sort of become disposable at that point. And we do see years when the bears are in poor condition that we do see much higher cub mortality.
1: Yeah, because I was wondering if cubs or, I don't know, the mothers themselves or something, are there some of the polar bears which are more vulnerable to these changes than, let's say, the big males?
0: Exactly. Yeah, there's a lot of variation in terms of the dynamics of the sea ice, what prey are available to the bears, and the seasonality differs a lot as well.
1: But also, presumably, the impacts of global warming is differing.
0: Exactly. I mean, we've got populations in decline, and the Western Hudson Bay population has declined about half over the years that I've been studying there since the 1980s. Other areas are pretty robust and doing quite well. And it all comes back to how much the sea ice has changed and what is the structure of that ecosystem. Because some areas we're seeing sea ice loss, but the bears are responding well to it because it depends on where the seals are and are the seals being affected and can the bears still get them. So some areas that are losing sea ice very quick are still doing okay from the polar bear perspective. But it's probably a limited time offer sort of thing that these ecosystems will be impacted eventually.
1: Right, so even if there's a short-term gain, that's not the long-term prospect.
0: That's exactly it. And, you know, we're not talking about the extinction of polar bears anytime in the foreseeable future. What we're talking about is sort of the erosion of the species at the edges, and those ecosystems that are being most affected could blink out, and we're talking within the coming decades. But it's very hard to predict because, you know, we're really dependent on what the sea ice is doing and what the sea ice scientists tell us are the likely outcomes of warming.
1: You said that you've been involved in studying these bears for four decades or more. This particular project, the West Hudson Bay one, I think goes back to the 70s or even the 60s. You know, in all those years, have you learned what you wanted to know about their biology and about their life cycle and their life histories and so on?
0: Oh, I could do this for another 50 years if I had the chance. There's no question that we are seeing changes in the population. But, you know, I didn't get into this to study the effects of humans on polar bears. It's just I was really interested in their natural history. And it's kind of unfortunate that a lot of my career has been spent, you know, studying the unnatural history of polar bears. When I worked in the Norwegian Arctic, I was studying the effects of pollution. And since that time, I've really been focused on the effects of climate change on the bears.
1: I mean, I saw that you first noted that there's probably a connection with climate change and their body mass and so on back in the 90s.
0: Yes, yeah, it was early sort of warnings. At that time, we didn't really know what was going on. And it wasn't until we sort of sat down, myself and a colleague, Ian Sterling, we wrote a paper in 1993 about the potential effects of climate change on polar bears. But at that time, both of us thought that this was something far, far away in the future. And I did not foresee that it would be so manifest over my career.
1: When you're going back year after year, I guess that sometimes you come across the same bears again and again. I mean, are there any that you sort of recognize from their behavior? You mentioned them being a bit individual.
0: It's clear. There's different levels of aggression, for example. And some bears, when you come in with the helicopter, they're quite confused, I would say. Other bears are just quite angry, and they'll come rushing at the helicopter. And we see that sort of behavior repeatedly over and over. And it's fascinating. I've caught some of these big males, and they come to exactly the same spot year after year after year. So this is an animal that's moving over, you know, hundreds and hundreds of kilometers in this featureless environment, migrating out across the bay. And yet they'll come back to sit on the same little point of land every year in a row. So it's fascinating. So there's this fidelity. Bears are real homebodies. They like to come back to the same place, but some of them have this affinity to a location that's just astounding.
1: You were talking a bit about the future of ice and so on, particularly, well, I'll bring it back to the Hudson Bay. We know that the ice is getting thinner and melting more basically year on year as a trend. Are the climate forecasters able to tell you what the ice will look like in Hudson Bay in 20, 30 years? For example, let's say we were able to keep to the Paris target of 2 degrees of warming or something like that, which is quite a lot of warming, probably particularly in the Arctic. What does the Hudson Bay ice look then?
0: Well, pretty much all the climate modeling that's been done by sea ice scientists is not good for polar bears in the Hudson Bay ecosystem. Most projections would say that the bears probably won't persist beyond mid-century in that area. There's just not going to be enough ice. And, you know, people always say, well, how can you predict that? And, well, you know, it's interesting because climate change has happened in the past, but for natural reasons. And if you actually go back in the history of polar bears, we know that they were down around Denmark and southern Sweden during the last ice age. But as the climate warmed, the bears slowly moved further and further north. The problem with directional warming like we have now is that eventually these areas that they're currently living in just won't have enough sea ice. And that's the situation down in the Baltic Sea. It still freezes in winter. The bears used to be there, but they're not there anymore. So there's certain limitations to how far you can push any species. And polar bears, in some parts of their range, are getting pretty close to that edge.
1: And the fact that you're still doing this, it's quite a long career studying this. You obviously find the allure irresistible.
0: I tell you, the sea ice environment is where I'm probably the happiest. It's just an incredibly beautiful, serene part of the world. It's where polar bears make their living. And I tell you, tracking a polar bear, seeing what they're killing, where they're killing seals and what they're eating from them, the mating behavior, I mean, 40 years on, I could keep going. Polar bears are endlessly fascinating species, and just I feel fortunate every time I'm out on the ice there to work with them.
1: Andrew de Roche, thank you so much for talking to Big Picture Science.
0: It's been my pleasure. Thank you.
2: Andrew de Roche is a zoologist at the University of Alberta in Canada, and he's been leading a decades-long study on polar bears living in the high Canadian north.
1: Molly, a nerdy fact, a little bit disconcerting maybe. Arctic actually does mean bear.
2: What part of Arctic means bear?
1: Well, it's the Greek Arktikos, and apparently what that actually means is near the bear not being polar bear. So quite confusing. This is actually about Ursa Major, the constellation. One you probably know better as the Big Dipper, I think, in America.
2: That's right.
1: And that's up in the north. So for the Greeks and for the Romans, the Arctic was that bit up in the north where they were going to.
2: Polar bears, rightly or wrongly, have been the poster animal for climate change from the very beginning. Do you get a sense whether that was appropriate, Roland, to use this animal for a changing world?
1: I think they are so engaging. I can absolutely see why people wanted to do it. And as you heard from Andrew, they are endangered by this process. Maybe not today, but over the decades. So, yes, I think it was. The trouble is that, like predictions that maybe the ice would melt quicker than it we're actually seeing, the fact that the bears are surviving better than maybe one or two people were saying has been used as a stick with which to beat climate change. They are, this is all some kind of overhyped stuff. The truth is, the place is changing so fast. He mentioned how at the end of the Ice Age they had to retreat north because the glaciers disappeared from over Europe. Well, at some point, there's nowhere for them to retreat to.

0: Coming up, another ship is on its way to the frozen edge of Greenland.
1: And once we get to the glacier, we will drive our little boats to the glacier face where, you know, where humans can't go, but where our unmanned little vessels can go.
0: That's next as we continue our Arctic dispatch on Big Picture Science.

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2: We've heard about the 5-decade-long biological study of polar bears that accidentally ended up tracking their struggle with rapid climate change. Also, about the 25-year study of the changing conditions of the gateway to the Arctic between Greenland and Norway and its effect on biology. But now we turn to the disappearing ice itself. A British mission is on the way to the edge of Greenland to work out what makes the ice sheet vulnerable to disintegration. As it collapses, it floods the salty Arctic Ocean with fresh water. And the fear that that might stop global ocean currents is a scenario that Hollywood exploited more than 20 years ago in the climate thriller The Day After Tomorrow.
3: The current depends upon a delicate balance of salt and fresh water. But no one has taken into account how much fresh water has been dumped into the ocean because of melting polar ice. I think we've hit a critical desalinization point.
2: But the idea of abrupt climate change and the grinding to a halt of this influential current is not safely in the realm of science fiction. Both have a bearing on the future fate of the world's climate.
4: So my name is Jonathan Nash. I am a physical oceanographer from Oregon State University in Corvallis, Oregon.
2: Continuing his polar beat, Roland caught up with Dr. Nash on a mission called Giant for Greenland ice sheet to Atlantic tipping points from ice loss. The name of the vessel is inspired by another giant, the Sir David Attenborough.
4: You know, studying physics at a glacier ocean boundary is incredibly challenging. The glaciers are, you know, actively calving, which means huge chunks of the glacier face are breaking off and forming massive icebergs. And because of that, humans do not go there. And so it matters because the types of fluid dynamics and heat transports that are leading to ice melt aren't well known and they aren't well represented in the numerical models used to predict the change in climate.
5: We've seen the pictures, I guess, of huge chunks or huge cliffs almost of ice breaking up and crashing into the water. So I can understand you want to sort of keep away from that. But yeah, the idea there's science that needs to be understood seems extraordinary.
4: Yeah, it is extraordinary. And the types of things that are happening there are immense. So, you know, just as an example, you put an ice cube into a cup of water and you watch it melt. And you do this little experiment where you put an ice cube into a glass of fresh water and you put an ice cube into a glass of your favorite soda. And you might ask, you know, which one is it going to melt faster? And like, it's amazing to see the difference. And in one case, the ice cube in the soda, the ice cube melts and it forms a little fresh, cold layer on the top of the Coca-Cola, and then the ice cube stops melting and it just stays cold on the top and warm cola on the bottom. But if you put that ice cube in a glass of water, it melts immediately because it creates these incredibly intricate patterns, fluid dynamical motions that actually enhance that ice cube's ability to melt and the ability of the water to melt the ice cube. On a glacier, you have all those types of currents. In addition, you have little tiny bubbles, pressurized bubbles, popping out of the ice and causing it to melt faster than we thought. We have sediment raining down from these river plumes that are flowing beneath the glacier, and they're bringing sediments up from the bottom, and then they're raining back down on the glacier face. And so, you know, these are like the complications that make the problem, well, they actually are sort of critically important, actually, to the way the glaciers are melting.
5: It does sound incredibly dynamic. Give me a sense of the scale of the glacier front that you're sort of heading up to, you know, how high it is, how wide, how deep the water.
4: Yeah, it's, you know, it's roughly between 5 and 10 kilometers across the fjord. And in places, you know, the glacier will be 300 meters tall. So, you know, that's like a 100-story building.
5: Wow.
4: So these are huge.
5: I mean, that's above the water or that's the full height?
4: No, what you see above the water, sometimes you'll see 50 meters or 20 meters or, you know, something above the water. But then there will be, you know, hundreds of meters below the ocean surface.
5: So you got the ocean water, salty, obviously. It's sort of washing up against it, underneath it, I presume, as well. And then you've got all these currents that you're talking about. They're generated just because the ice is there.
4: Right. So the, you know, as the ice is melting, and it's melting both on land, and where it does that, it forms rivers of fresh meltwaters, and those flow beneath the glacier, tens, hundreds of kilometers upstream. And when they get to the ocean, they emerge at the bottom, and fresh water is lighter than salty water. And so that fresh water rises rapidly to the surface, as does any of the meltwaters that are coming right off the glacier face. And as these fresh waters rise to the surface, we call them convective. They are, it's like these, the big clouds you watch that are in motion, but they are billowing up the face of the glacier. And as they do that, when they get to the surface, this chunk of water that was fresh at the bottom, by the time it gets to the surface, it's 30 parts salt water and only one part fresh water, which means it mixed in, it brought in 30 parts of ocean water to mix with that one part of fresh water as it rises. And those ocean waters are warm, right? So the more vigorous these freshwater melt plumes are, the more heat it's bringing in from the North Atlantic. And so as we increase the amount of melt, we're actually increasing the amount of heat we're bringing in from the Atlantic Ocean. And so you ask, like, why is this interesting? Why is this exciting? Like, what are we learning? Well, we're sort of learning these about these feedbacks, right? You have a little bit of melt, you bring in a little bit of heat, you bring more melt, you have more heat, and then, you know, that whole process gets out of control.
5: That's really, I can see why you're interested in this. Now, I mean, you're on the research vessel Sir David Attenborough, but actually to say that it's a ship, I think understates this particular mission. There's a lot more than one ship involved, I think.
4: Correct, right. So we have the one ship, but then on this boat we have, oh, you know, we have a dozen or more autonomous instruments of various sorts. And, you know, the things that we are doing, we brought with us two small boats, about 12, 15 feet long. And those boats are able to deploy little remotely operated vehicles that can then deploy and bolt things to the glacier faces. And so this is one example of the types of things that we've brought with us. And once we get to the glacier, we will drive our little boats to the glacier face where, you know, where humans can't go, but where our unmanned little vessels can go, and they can do the work for us.
5: You say bolting things to the surface of the, to the front of the ice.
4: Yes. And, you know, 50 to 100 meters below the surface. So, you know, the length of a football pitch. That far down, we deliver an instrument package that is measuring exactly how quickly the ice is melting and what are the ocean properties that are driving that melt.
5: I mean, are you sitting there with a joystick or something? Is it autonomous? Are you going to be steering it or one of your colleagues?
4: Well, yeah, three or four of us are steering it. So we will put our boat in the water and start driving it towards the glacier face. At the same time, we will have an airborne drone flying above it, watching it, and we will have that screen in front of us. And we will drive the boat to the face of the glacier, and that will be like somebody like myself. And then we will park it right at the glacier. We'll just drive it in there, and then we'll give it a little bit of gas and say, keep going. And it'll just be parked against the glacier. And then we will have another colleague operating the winch. So that person will be, with a little joystick, lowering a remotely operated vehicle down 50 to 100 meters. And then they will be driving the ROV. And so looking around, so the ROV is a remotely operated vehicle, an underwater little robot. And it will look around and it will say, oh, here's the ice face. And it will drive to the ice face. And then it is carrying beneath it this thing that we call the melt stake. And the melt stake has some ice screws that come from, like, the ice climbing community uses these to, you know, for safety. We use them to drill into the ice. And so they're on the end of this complicated little instrument package that we have. We will drill that into the ice. The remotely operated vehicle will let go of it. And then, you know, it will come to the surface and the boat will drive back.
5: I mean, have you rehearsed all this?
4: We have done this in Alaska over the past couple of years. And this is the first time we're doing it at a very much colder and larger glacier system here in Greenland.
5: So, you know, it works.
4: It has worked, yes.
5: I mean, it sounds a bit nail-biting to me to get it all right. I mean, you're putting just one package on or have you got more?
4: So we will do this multiple times. I said the glacier face is melting. The glacier is melting maybe at 1 meter or 2 meters per day.
5: Wow.
4: Our ice screws are only 30 centimeters long. So every 20 minutes or 30 minutes, the device that we've screwed in there will continue to screw itself further towards the ice. And so as the ice melts, this package that we have will continue to follow the melting ice as it's retreating back.
5: I suppose there are two aspects of this I think which listeners will find interesting. One is, I guess we want to know the fate of the Greenland ice sheet, which is absolutely vast, and it's going to take a long time for it all to go, as I understand it. But a lot of it is being lost through this process, I guess, at the end of these fjords where the ice is breaking up.
4: Right. I mean, the critical part of Greenland is it is losing mass, so that's important for Greenland itself. The larger consequences for Northern Europe and Europe and the climate is also the effect from the input of the fresh water that is coming off of Greenland. And as I told you before, like, the fresh water coming off of Greenland is buoyant, it is light, and so it rises to the surface. And the critical questions are, how does that fresh water that's entering the North Atlantic change the larger scale ocean circulation patterns in the Atlantic Ocean? And the way things are set up right now, we have the Gulf Stream, which brings warm waters up the west side of the Atlantic Ocean, and it delivers those warm waters towards the UK and Europe. As we increase the amount of fresh water coming off of Greenland, the idea is that some of that circulation pattern will be diverted further south, and there'll be a cooling effect in the North Atlantic, and it could cause, you know, a rapid cooling event there and rapid warming in other places. And so predicting that so-called sort of tipping point of the climate system where you've delivered just a little bit too much fresh water from Greenland to change the whole circulation patterns in the North Atlantic Ocean, that's a critical part of why we want to understand Greenland ice melt.
5: Just one other thing. I suspect you're a bit of an ice junkie. Do you get a thrill as just being in these places, as well as, you know, knowing that there's interesting science?
4: Yes, that's one of it. You know, I mean, I think the other thing, I'm an oceanographer, and I love being on a ship like we're on right here. And, you know, that's so exciting is in fact the people that I'm working with. And, you know, we have these groups from all over the world, and bringing all those different perspectives, I think, is what is really exciting for me when we're out on an expedition like this.
5: Jonathan, thank you so much for talking to Big Picture Science.
4: Oh, you're very welcome. It's been lovely.
2: Jonathan Nash is an oceanographer at Oregon State University and a member of the GIANT team sailing near Greenland aboard the RRS Sir David Attenborough. Well, Roland, it's time for the big picture perspective. In this case, it's about the changing Arctic. What are your thoughts?
5: My thoughts are this, Molly. Global warming is changing the whole world. And some places are getting warmer that were warm before. Some places are getting drier that were dry before. Some places the rainfall patterns are changing, but they're just changing. The Arctic is being transformed. The ice that used to be there is going away. You know, when I was brought up, the idea of the Arctic was it was this impenetrable frozen mass that only heroic people could get into. It was only in 1977 that a Russian nuclear icebreaker managed to punch its way all the way up to the North Pole in summer. You know, and now, as you heard from Orton, there are summer cruises going up there any day. It's such a transformation. And I, you know, the reason I wanted to do this is to capture just how much it is changing, because it's, I think, a real emblem of the way that the global warming is taking us.
2: Well, Roland, can we end on a note of hope or hopefulness? Is it too late for solutions? Is there anything that can be done at this late stage?
5: Anything we do now could be better than not doing anything at all. You know, if we get to grips with the amount of carbon dioxide going into the atmosphere, we can actually change it. If, you know, the other things like the
2: deforestation. So we can still make a difference.
5: We can still make a difference. But it requires people to want that difference. So, you know, that's the point. We can make the difference, but we have to make it happen.

This show is made possible thanks to the cool talents of senior producer Gary Niederhoff, assistant producers Shannon Rose Geary and Brian Edwards, and contributors Sikon Akbon and Roland Pease. And a special thanks to Roland for chasing down those research vessels, or at least the scientists aboard them. I'm the executive producer for Big Picture Science, Molly Bentley. Also, big thanks to our listeners and our Patreon supporters. The original music in the show is by Dewey DeLay and June Miyake. And this episode of Big Picture Science that looks at research updates from the field is called Arctic Dispatch.

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1: Way before Flea became a Rock and Roll Hall of Fame bassist with the Red Hot Chili Peppers, he played the trumpet as a kid. He'd watch his stepfather and his friends jam in their New York City living room.
2: And they start playing, and, you know, I remember, like, from boom, fast, you know, bebop, man, serious.
1: It inspired a lifelong obsession and a promise that one day he'd record his own jazz album. 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
2: Her whole story resonated with me in such a powerful way. It just reduced me to just, like, bare bones. I was, you know, just tears thinking about her.
1: This weekend, Flea plays the Newport Jazz Festival, so we're revisiting his recent session on the show. Today, I'm Rena Duras. This is an Encore World Cafe.
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4: 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On the next In Business, a longtime business in Superior is closing, marking the end of an era. We look at its legacy and what the closure means for the community. 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
1: In this Red Hot Chili Pepper song, you hear Flea play bass. Nothing unusual there, but you also hear him smashing a giant pipe against a piece of scrap metal from the junkyard. He's a multi-talented dude. Red Hot Chili Peppers, Breaking the Girl.

0: Hey, I'm Rena Duris. This is World Cafe. This weekend, it's the Newport Jazz Festival, and one of the big names taking the stage is Red Hot Chili Peppers bassist Flea. Flea recently visited the cafe to chat with contributing host Kaleo. Here's that conversation. Enjoy.
1: You know, we all have those things we're going to get around to one day, like knitting or Spanish or maybe karate lessons. For Flea, it was the trumpet. Flea picked up the trumpet first as a child, before he put it down for a bass guitar, one that would serve him very well in the Red Hot Chili Peppers. But Flea was obsessed with jazz, and his debut solo album, Honora, is the result of a decades-long promise and years of practice. We're going deep with Flea today, from growing up in New York in a jazz-filled household to taking lessons from Kamasi Washington's dad, Ricky, and the opportunity to work with one of his musical heroes, one who very famously made fun of his band, Nick Cave. It is a fascinating listen, and I encourage you to stick around for it. Let's get started with something off of Honora. It's Morning Cry from Flea on World Cafe.

0: On World Cafe, it's Flea with a performance of Morning Cry. It is from his debut solo album, which is available now. It's called Honora. The Rock and Roll Hall of Fame bassist from the Red Hot Chili Peppers is my guest. I am Kaleo. It is World Cafe. Flea, thank you so much for being here.
1: Thank you for having me, Kaleo.
0: You got it. So this record, wow. I kind of want to start in an unusual place. I want to start with the title, because in some ways to tell the story of this album is to kind of talk about your life, beginning long before you were born with a woman named Honora. Can you tell me about her and why you wanted to name the album after her?
1: Yeah, certainly. On my father's side of my family, my great-great-grandmother was in Ireland, and she was living in Limerick, and the famine happened there, and her entire family starved to death. I think she was 13, 14 years old or something, and the only survivor, and she ended up in a workhouse after her family died in Limerick. And I think it was a very brutal place to be. It meant a workhouse meant like menial labor all day long. The women were commonly sexually abused and abused in all manner of, you know, horrific ways. And when she was at 15 or 16 in Australia, they had 8 men to 1 woman. And so they were just sending women over there. And so basically as breeding stock, she was put on a ship in steerage and sent over to Australia. And I, you know, I recently did the Finding Your Roots show with Henry Louis Gates, who's a really such a cool guy. And there she met, they were having a gold rush in Australia at the time. And she met a guy who had just come from Hungary, from our common ancestry, who was there to strike it rich with the gold. And that never happened, but they had a few kids, and he died shortly after from dysentery, which I think was common for unsuccessful miners, like out just, you know, eating garbage and, you know, out in the mines.
0: Wow.
1: And she had 3 kids, was living below poverty. They started showing me her arrest records, and she'd been arrested for selling booze in the streets, and, you know, just all this stuff to survive. Like her story, her whole story resonated with me in such a powerful way. It just reduced me to this like bare bones. I was, you know, just to tears thinking about her. And I, knowing very little of my family history, beyond just my most immediate, my parents and anything, it really felt like it made me know myself. And even though I wasn't consciously thinking, oh, this record is the story of my life and me like kind of embrace my childhood loves and to bring them to fruition, it was, I think, subconsciously working that this is the story of me and this is who I am. And I love, you know, my life. I'm just trying to go, as I grow, to go deeper and deeper into myself, to try to, like, I think, ultimately learn to love myself, because I was raised with some degree of self-loathing, and to learn to love myself, and to love myself, I have to know myself. So I guess it's all part of that journey, and just sitting here talking about it with you once again kind of clarifies that for me.
0: Yeah, I really found doing the research for this interview was eye-opening, because there were so many things that I think I just took for granted about you that I learned in the research of this record. Like, you know, you say being born in Australia, people probably think you went right to Southern California, but you grew up in New York and your home was filled with live jazz, which I was just so cool. I would love to know what that picture looked like inside your house where you're, you know, just a type and you got these great players surrounding you.
1: The way that I remember it is something that affects me so profoundly and really changed my life forever, because before that, music really wasn't a part of my life. My real father was a pretty button-up, you know, briefcase and suit, go to work every day guy. And then my mom left him and took up with this jazz musician. And we, you know, he started having musicians come over the house, and it was the 60s in New York, the New York jazz scene. And these guys would come over and set up and just start playing bebop, like ferociously, with a vengeance, with a revolutionary spirit and an intensity. And they were studied and their lives were dedicated to this very sophisticated art form that works, you know, physically and viscerally and intellectually, cerebrally and spiritually and emotionally. It's a very holistic, intense thing. And as a little boy, I remember, like, they come over And also my life had been very white to that point. And on all his people, you know, there was black culture, black American culture of the time. And all of a sudden these guys are all in my house and they set up and I'm just looking like, whoa. And they start playing. And, you know, I remember like for boom, fast, you know, bebop, man, serious. And I remember just falling on the floor. I remember this so intensely and just rolling around on the floor and seeing colors and looking up and seeing them blowing and hitting and plucking and going for it. And they're just making it up as it goes, you know, but communicating in this really high level way like jazz musicians do. And it changed my life forever. And to this day, it's the high bar that was raised that I'm reaching for. And, you know, obviously, you know, I wanted to be, and I was a wild kid. I was a street kid. I was getting in all kinds of trouble. And my discipline wasn't very good. You know, I didn't really have the structure, the discipline. And then when I was in high school, I got in a rock band and started playing bass. And but this stuff was always guiding me. And now, like, you know, with this new record that I made, it's me coming back to, like, what that really serious study of that music and wanting to reach a place that gave so much to me and has continued to give so much to me through my life.
0: Yeah. We're talking with Flea here on World Cafe. His debut solo album is called Honora. So your first instrument was the trumpet.
1: Yeah, well, I did, you know, spend formative years with it, but I was just very, you know, if I practiced, it was a good day. You know, I mean, I was wild. I was a kid and like I got out of school and I started smoking weed when I was 11. I was running around in the street, hustling and moving, you know, so I was just kind of a wild kid in the street, you know, getting into stuff. But at the same time, like the trumpet was a sanctuary for me. Mm-hmm. And the times that I did spend with it, I knew, even though I wasn't studying and learning the academic part of music, I knew what beautiful was because I had seen it and heard it and felt it. So whenever I had it in my hands and I was playing, I was yearning for something beautiful. And it kind of was something that calmed the chaos in the world for me and made me know that there was a light to follow, that there was a light to follow and a beacon and something for me to do. And so it was always kind of like that. And then when I got into high school and my friends had a rock band and asked me to start playing bass, I put it down for basically until like 3 years ago.
0: Yeah.
1: You know, occasionally picking it up over the last 40 years, but really not very much or studiously. And then like 3 years ago or so, I made a decision to pick it up and play it every day, no matter what, and study as hard as I could to get as good as I could.
0: I think you said something to the effect of, you know, 30 years ago, you set out to do this. I want to make a jazz album. I think it was like the early 90s. I want to make a trumpet record. Why was the time now? Because obviously I know you've been busy, but you sort of seem to force this to happen despite all of the things that you have going on as a parent and a band member and all those things. Tell me about the reason to do that.
1: You know, honestly, like I think, you know, my wife, Melody, she's a very hardworking woman. And I think being with her is the first time in my life that I was able to forgive me. I'm an emotional person. Forgive me.
0: You're all good. Take your time.
1: Yeah. Just have that feeling of stability at home with someone who really understood that my work was important to me and to be supportive to me. Like oftentimes in the past, like, you know, it's to be fun that I'm a rock star and successful in music and stuff. But then the day to day, actually, like, no, I'm practicing. No, I'm doing this. Like, I'm working. It's like she really been very supportive with me in that way. And I think also just as I grow and mature, like what my life's mission on this earth is became very clear to me. And I just really wanted to like crystallize my life away from distractions and just into doing

0: dancing a jig, you know, and that really affected me. And then just like this kind of whole jazz scene, and you know, meeting Kamasi and, you know, Thundercat, and seeing all these great musicians around LA play, really touching to me. And then I just started thinking, like, I want to play my trumpet again. And it was just like, yeah, 3 or 4 years ago, I wanted to do it. And I had met on a number of occasions Kamasi's father, Ricky.
1: Ricky, yeah.
0: Who's a great musician in his own right, and a great teacher, and had taught Kamasi and Thundercat and, you know, Terrace Martin and a lot of these guys from the LA jazz scene when they were younger. And I really wanted to get good. And I called Ricky and asked him if he would consider teaching me. And he said yes. And so just going to his house and sitting with him in his room and him passing down this knowledge to me and teaching me and humbling myself to this awesome music and being a student is so, gives me everything. You know, trying to learn something and get good at something that I'm not good at. I'm jump out of bed, I'm down on my knees, I'm saying my prayers, I'm eating my breakfast, I'm kissing my family, and I'm going to work.
1: It's World Cafe, and we are talking with Flea, the bassist of the Red Hot Chili Peppers. His debut solo album is a jazz record called Honora. We've got more with Flea's path to his solo album, but up first, a bit of the song, A Plea.

on World Cafe. That is a little bit of a plea. It's from Flea, his debut solo album called Honora. After the break, he talks about his vision for the album and the team of musicians he worked with, including Jeff Parker, Anna Butters, and D'Anthony Parks. That's in a minute when we get back to World Cafe.

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3: And we're back. It's World Cafe. I'm Stephen Kaleo. We're currently talking to Flea, the bassist of the Red Hot Chili Peppers, just put out his debut solo album called Honora. And I asked him if there was something on the record that he was particularly proud of.
4: One of the things that I wanted to do and really wanted the musicians that I played with, which incidentally, having Josh Johnson partnering with me and producing my record and Jeff Parker, D'Anthony Parks, Anna Butters.
3: Butters, yeah.
4: Nate Walcott, Mauro Fosco, I'm forgetting everybody, all the musicians that played on it were such a huge part of it, but not specifically. I don't feel like I can answer that question and say that. I like my playing on the record, but I wanted everybody to play with restraint and specifically wanted those musicians because they're so good at playing with restraint. Like, nobody wants to show off everybody. I just wanted to honor the music, and I feel good about all of it. Like, I feel like we really connected and worked towards a common goal in a really loving and communicative way. You know, being in a room with everybody playing it felt beautiful, and it's just, I guess it's, you know, it was very... I was ready to fail too, making this music. Like, I didn't even know what I was going to do with it. Like, I just knew I wanted to go and make it and see what happened. And I was sort of worried about it. And then I read this great Neil Young quote. And, you know, Neil Young is someone throughout my adult years has been a real inspiration to me. Everything that he does, I just, you know, I love him. And I'm such a fan of all the aspects of all the levels of it. But, and he was talking about, I don't remember the specific quote, but basically, like, to do anything good, you have to embrace failure. Like, he goes, I'll make a whole record that didn't come out, but I needed to express that, put it out, and then go on to the next thing. Like, you gotta, like, failing is good.
3: Yeah.
4: Because not everything's destined to be perfect, you know, and you have to just express where you are. And that really resonated with me to the point I was like, I don't care if I fail, great. You know what I mean? I'm going to go in and just do this thing. And that was so freeing that it made me really trust myself that, like, maybe myself fails right now, but myself needs to do this because it's who I am. And that was such a human and affirming feeling. And, but, you know, as soon as we got in the studio and we started playing the music and I was looking at D'Anthony and Jeff and Josh and Anna and, you know, everybody and jamming with them, I was like, if this is failure, give it to me, because this feels so good. It just felt, you know, like it was a euphoric, dreamlike feeling playing with them, and had me in the sort of flirtatious feeling of connection and love and beauty.
3: Oh, that's so beautiful. This is World Cafe. We're talking with Flea about his debut solo album called Honora. We've already played some original music, but I want to talk about one of the covers on the album, this beautiful rendition of Frank Ocean's Thinking About You. Why did you pick that one?
4: No, it's just a great song. And, you know, in the jazz tradition,
3: that's all you need.
4: Yeah. Musicians, throughout history, they cover great songs, and I don't call it a pop song, an R&B song, R&B song, a song, whatever. It's a great song.
3: Classic.
4: And it was a record when it came out, when Channel Orange came out. I think I just heard about it and got it, and it really blew me away. It was one of those records, like, I listened to it every day for months because it affected me. And when I started thinking about making a trumpet record, which is what, even though it became a lot more than a trumpet record, but that was my plan, was just to play trumpet all over a record. play, you know, so I started making demos at home and just playing bass, keyboards, drum machine, trumpet. And that was the very first song I did, recorded at home. I made a demo of it and I just liked it. And it was very, felt very organic and natural. So it was just with me. And yeah, it just, that's it, simple.

0: cover of Frank Ocean's Thinking About You. It's Flea on World Cafe. His debut album is called Honora. You mentioned something about how your initial design was going to be a trumpet record. You were just going to play all over it. But I think it might have been Josh Johnson who tried to steer you in a different direction, saying ultimately you could make a cooler record by going a different way. Can you kind of unpack that for me?
1: Yeah, Josh was really influential. And that's probably, you know, he was really about like, yeah, play the trumpet, but it doesn't have to be like, it's going to be more effective if you blow sparingly anyway, you know, blowing meaning playing trumpet. And he just was always, you know, he's great, Josh. And I recommend, he's such a good producer. But yeah, no, he really was like, let's just serve the song here. Like, yeah, Let's honor the song. And because I was ready to make a free jazz record and just, you know what I mean? Like, and I would have been happy with that. You know what I mean?
0: Yeah.
1: But when we got it, and also he was like, let's just let it grow the way it grows, you know? And when we got it, yeah. So yeah, he just was like, let's just make beautiful songs and let's let them grow in the way that they grow. And cause I, you know, I would have been, you know, kind of stricter about it. But left to my own devices, I would have made a really weird free jazz record.
0: Sure, sure.
1: And so he, you know, he encouraged me to really honor these songs and to like that. And yeah, it just happened how it happened. I mean, when we got, you know, you get together with someone in a room, and I love collaborating with him, and he's such a smart, thoughtful person, that it was just sort of the nature of the conversation led to what we did. Yeah, and he was definitely a huge influence on me.
0: Well, and I think it comes back to the part that you were talking about. You seeked out musicians who could be great jazz players who played with restraint. So I guess there is some beautiful symmetry, and that restraint comes back as a lesson to you from those musicians.
1: Absolutely. Yeah. Because I remember like early on thinking, like someone telling me like, well, how do you want to do it? Just get some monsters, some jazz monsters to play. And in my head, I was like, I don't want a bunch of guys like being monsters. Like, you know what I mean? Like, you know, they met like some guys like, you know, being incredible, you know what I mean? Blamming away, and like, I want to be like, bop, bop, you know what I mean? Like blasting away virtuosos, like, yeah, there's a place for it, but it really, like, I was just made me repel. Like, no, I don't want that. Right. You know what I mean? I want great musicians, but I want, you know, calm and beauty. And so much of the stuff that I was composing and thinking of was calm and beautiful. You know, to me, it was like, had this like melancholy, dreamy quality to it.
0: Flea is my guest today on World Cafe. We've been talking about and listening to songs from his debut solo album, Honora. When I saw the track listing for the record and I saw that Nick Cave was featured on Wichita Lineman, it just put a huge smile on my face. Very brief context for our audience. 25 years ago, he made an unkind comment about your band, and you responded to those comments with a lot of grace and humility and kindness. And I guess that opened the door to this strange collaboration. Can you tell me a little bit about your relationship these days?
1: Well, there are two key elements to the collaboration. The first one being that, well, yeah, he said something, and I guess, you know, his kids were blasting the Chili Peppers in the house all day long. And he was like, what is this garbage? Turn it off, you know? And you know, it's funny to me, but it's funny because when I look back at that time, it wasn't his comment that pissed me off. Like, I get it. Like, in one way, I don't care. You know, I don't care whether someone likes us or not.
0: Right.
1: I just love Nick Cave, and I always have. Like, I'm a huge Nick Cave fan. And yeah, I would have liked it better if he was like, oh, they're soulful geniuses. You know what I mean? But but it was more like, it was the journalist that pissed me off, because I could tell the journalist wrote with such glee about, you know, that the great Nick Cave said that we're terrible, that it was kind of like, you know, like, don't use that against us. You know what I mean? Like, the journalist was wanting to put us down.
0: There's ammo, you know, from Nick Cave saying that.
1: Yeah. You know what I mean? And so when I responded, it was kind of more, you know, at the time I was writing like a blog on the Red Hot Chili Peppers website. And so I was just writing about whatever I was feeling that day. And I thought was like, and my comment was, I'm not going to let some journalist with my love for Nick Cave, because I love Nick Cave. I love The Birthday Party. I love The Bad Seeds. I love those records. They are very meaningful pieces of art to me that make me feel less alone in the world. And you can't mess with that or corrupt my relationship to this. You know what I mean? And so anyways, I guess, you know, Nick liked that. And so that was one thing. And I think, you know, Nick had expressed to me that, you know, he didn't feel good about it. And then I have a very close, dear friend named Thomas Hausago, who's an artist, a sculptor and a painter, and, you know, maybe my best friend on this planet. And he's close with Nick. So he kind of, you know, was a real good conduit between Nick and I having a friendship. And, you know, I still don't know Nick really well, but as time goes by, we know each other better. And when I recorded the song Wichita Lineman, I had no concept of him singing on it or anyone singing on it. I just wanted to do it and play trumpet on it, which I had done. And I felt very happy with it. Like, it sounded beautiful.
0: As an instrumental.
1: Yeah, as an instrumental. And I was just listening to it, like, in the studio. You know, we went out and tracked it, you know, one take, listening to it, like, oh man, that sounds good. And then it was kind of like, and it sounded like it had this real melancholy feeling of it, and I'd never considered it. And then it was sort of like ringing in my head, Nick telling me that he really loved Jimmy Webb, and also writing about Jimmy Webb in the Carnage book, that I loved, a great book, that he loved Jimmy Webb, who composed Wichita Lineman. And I was like, damn, maybe Nick would want to sing on it. And like, you know, and mentioned it to Josh, and he was like, wow, that'd be great. And that night, you know, came home from the studio, sent Nick the track. He responded like a half hour later, like, yes, you know, I'm leaving on tour in 2 days, but let me try to get in the studio and knock this out.
0: What's it like to have your hero play on a record like this?
1: It's really nice, you know, to collaborate with, you know, someone who I admire, whenever I, you know, had the opportunity to do that or continue to do it. Like, I admire the people in the Chili Peppers. Like, I admire people, you know, and sure. And him, someone, yeah, who I admired from more from afar and been listening to for so long. And he's such a commanding presence and a soulful person. It just felt great. Like, it felt so generous. Wow. And selfless and giving. And he really bled all over the tape, you know, like, and speaking with him afterwards, like, you know, I sent him the music, and he's in the UK, and recorded it. And then, like, right after he did it, he sent it. We, you know, got on a FaceTime and or Zoom or whatever. And he was, you know, he was all, you know, emotionally moved by the experience. So I could tell we all were, you know.
0: Wow.
1: And it was just really nice, a feeling of togetherness, you know. And, you know, building those connections is, you know, that's what life's all about.
0: It really sounds like it profoundly affected you in the best way possible. And you've made a really, really beautiful record. I think we can wrap it here. We're going to go out on Wichita Lineman featuring Nick Cave. My guest today has been Flea. His debut solo album is called Honora. Flea, it was an absolute pleasure. Congrats on everything. And we hope to speak to you again soon.
1: Kaleo, dude, thanks for caring and having me on. I'm grateful. Thank you.

featuring Nick Cave. It's Wichita Lineman from Flea. It's off his debut solo album, Honora. Want to thank Flea for being my guest today. We're back in a minute with more World Cafe.

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2: 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We re-aired that as Flea gears up to play at the Newport Jazz Festival this weekend. This is World Cafe. I'm Raina Duras. Here's new music from the Womack Sisters.

do one thing well to make it in this world, baby. You got a woman waiting for you, dear. All you ever gotta do is be a good man one time to one woman.

0: Featuring Waxahachie on backing vocals there, Courtney Barnett, Sight Unseen from her latest album, Creature of Habit. Thank you again to Flea, contributing host Kaleo, and senior producer Kimberly Junod for their work on that session you heard at the top of the hour. Thank you as well at the end of this hour to our affiliates all across the country who bring this show to you. And thanks to the whole team here who make it happen. We produce it at WXPN at the University of Pennsylvania in Philadelphia. I'm Raina Duris. Thanks for listening to World Cafe from NPR.
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0: Nobody's perfect. And if you were perfect, well, it probably wouldn't be very interesting, would it? Coming up, you'll hear this new Queens of the Stone Age song all about embracing your imperfections.
3: If you need me, come and see me on Easy Street. I ain't hard to find.
0: That's Easy Street from Queens of the Stone Age. That's on deck, along with new music from Angela Autumn. Alabama Shakes.
4: I feel hope coming. I feel hope coming. I feel hope coming. I feel hope coming.
0: And Slapdragon.

0: All those tunes and more on the way. I'm Rena Duras, and this is World Cafe.
1: 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The Lakes Sing a River Song. Nick Wesley of Urban River Chicago, Wild Mile. Michael Waite writes explorative songs inspired by building a home. Dr. Nicole Kiwe-Biber, a jingle dress dancer. 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
0: Here's a fun fact for you. Emmylou Harris originally wanted to be an actor, but after taking classes, she realized that the real feeling she was looking for was the one she got when she was singing. That's when she felt like she was really, really in the zone. But maybe you can hear that love of acting in here. It might explain how she seems to inhabit her song so well. Emmylou Harris, Going Back to Harlan.

You're listening to World Cafe. My name is Raina Duras. You're going to hear some clapping in this next song, and you may notice that those claps are not perfect. Sometimes they're a little offbeat. Sometimes they get faster. Sometimes they get slower. But the important thing is they are human. And that sort of gets to the whole idea of the song itself. Queens of the Stone Age frontman Josh Homme says, it's about understanding the imperfection of your life. And the song, like your life, is in the mistakes. Its imperfections are unbeatable. First new song from them in 3 years, Easy Street, Queens of the Stone Age.

Elliott Smith with one of his more upbeat tracks. That's Baby Britain on World Cafe. Your next song was written in just 5 minutes. So if you ever find yourself saying you don't have enough time to get anything done, maybe you got to be more like geese. It's called Cobra.

From their new album, I Must Be Dreaming, out in just under a month, Alabama Shakes with I Feel Hope Coming. Remembering Glenn Hansard on Live from the Archives, coming up in just a minute here on World Cafe.

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2: You're listening to World Cafe. I'm Raina Duras, and this is live from the archives. Yesterday, we learned the very sad news that singer and songwriter Glenn Hansard passed away at the age of 56 in a tragic accident in Dublin. Glenn was one half of the duo The Swell Season, along with his longtime collaborator, Markéta Urglova. They released their first album in 2006, and they won an Oscar together for Best Original Song for their song Falling Slowly that they wrote for the film Once, which they also co-starred in. Glenn also appeared on World Cafe several times in The Swell Season and in his other band, The Frames. To honor Glenn, today on Live from the Archives, you're going to hear two songs from two different times The Swell Season visited the cafe. First, here they are performing their Oscar-winning song, Falling Slowly.

Remembering Glenn Hanser today on World Cafe. That's from his visit to the cafe last year, along with Markéta Orglova as the Swell Season. That's their performance of When Your Mind's Made Up from their last album, Forward. And that was their first album together in 16 years. It was a really beautiful session. They were so excited to be making music together again after such a long time. The performance was gorgeous. Glenn was so happy and so full of life, such a charming, great guy. His energy really makes it harder to believe that he's gone. Again, he passed away yesterday at the age of 56. We're sending all the love out to his family, his friends, and everyone who loved him. If you'd like to watch that session with the Swell Season, it's on our website, worldcafe.org. Here's LCD Sound System, All My Friends.

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2: How's it going? I'm Raina Duras. You're listening to World Cafe. If you've ever been to the mountains, maybe you live near them, maybe you've taken a trip to them, you know that the experience of being in the mountains or seeing a mountain up close can be profound. They're huge and majestic and mysterious and ancient. You'll find mountains in the center of myths and religions. And for your next artist who is born in Appalachia, where mountains are a defining feature, the mountain is something personally powerful. Angela Autumn says, "The mountain is a powerful image to me in my healing. It represents new heights and accomplishments, something monumental that is not easily perceived by the senses, but is felt internally." And in this new song, she takes you with her there to a mountain stream. Mountain Stream, that's the name of this one from Angela Autumn. New music on the Cafe.

0: Chance to Bleed from Kurt Vile. And before that, one of his heroes, Neil Young, Out on the Weekend. And that's it for this edition of World Cafe. Thank you so much for letting me hang out with you and play some music today. And thank you to our affiliate stations, the public radio stations around the country who make that possible. And to the whole team here who make this show. We produce it at WXPN at the University of Pennsylvania in Philadelphia. I'm Raina Duris. 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
0: Josh Groban has sold millions of records and has performed for presidents and dignitaries. But one of the most important moments in his career was recording a song with his dad on his new album, Cinematic. Josh shares that story, talks about making an album of some of his favorite movie songs, and about dabbling in comedy. That's on the next World Cafe.
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3: 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And that puts a wrap on the World Cafe for today, and the World Cafe will be back again on our airwaves kicking off at 1 o'clock tomorrow. And we will be starting up Northland Afternoon here with the Soundcheck, a daily look at some music events happening around town, which is also available on our website at thenorth1033.org. And there you can find some more information about each of the shows mentioned. Once we get into the music, we'll be hearing from Blonde Redhead and that song Melody Experiment from the 2023 album Sit Down for Dinner. Following that, some music from the Backseat Lovers. All right here on The North, 103.3. Check 1, 2, check, check. 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Options for this Thursday, July 30th. Windjammers are performing at the Duluth Main Library. Scarlet Woods is at Fitger's Barrel Room. On the William A. Irving is Midream. Rockabilly Review performing at Fond du Lac Tribal and Community College. Bennett Park has the Elverly Covers. Steve Sokola over at the Minnesota Discovery Center. Boxcars performing at Average Joe Pub. Ursa Minor has Darren Bergsvin. Gordon Thorne performing at North Shore Winery. Open Mic is happening at Larsmont Trading Post. The Rathskeller has Thursday Night Jazz. The Hounds playing at Northern Waters Smokehouse. Sir Ben's has Flutes and Low and Celtic Jam. And Yuya Mix is at the Great Lakes Aquarium. If you've got a show and you want us to know, send us an email to info@thenorth1033.org. 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

You're tuning in to Northland Afternoon right here on the North 103.3. And that was the Backseat Lovers and that song, Growing/Dying. And that comes from the 2022 album, Waiting to Spill. Kicking off this 3 o'clock hour was Blonde Redhead and that song, Melody Experiment. And my name is Caitlin Brinza, playing some tracks for your afternoon until 6 o'clock tonight. And coming up within this first hour, we'll be hearing some music from The Specials. We have Stevie Wonder in the mix. Some music from Michelle David and the True Tones here as well. And we will be jumping back into the music here with that new song from The Tallest Man on Earth. And that track is Colors. Following that, some Minnesota music from Semisonic. All right here on the North, 103.3, listener-supported radio.

0: That was Semisonic right here on The North, and that comes from the 1998 album Feeling Strangely Fine, and that song Singing in My Sleep. The Tallest Man on Earth kicking off that set with Colors. And we are going to take a quick break from the music and look at the forecast for today. And today's weather on the North 103.3 is supported in part by Renewal by Anderson of the Lake Superior region, offering custom-built replacement windows, entry doors, and replacement patio doors. 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And the forecast for this afternoon is looking to be partly sunny with a 20% chance of showers and patchy smoke as well. It's also expected to be hot with a near steady temperature in the mid-80s, southwest winds of 5 to 10 miles per hour. Tonight, patchy smoke is expected in the evening, and then mostly cloudy skies with a slight chance of thunderstorms, and then a chance of showers in the evening and once again after midnight. Humid with lows in the mid-60s and those southwest winds staying around 5 miles per hour. The chance of rain for tonight sitting at 30%. Taking a look at the weather currently in Duluth upon the Hill, it's partly sunny and 84. Down by the harbor, warmer, 88 degrees, partly sunny there as well. Two Harbors is mostly sunny, 82 there. Looking at Cloquet, where it's partly sunny and 86. And across the bridge in Superior, Wisconsin, it is partly sunny and 86 degrees. Ashland, 89, and Hayward, 87, partly sunny in those areas as well. And we have a couple more tracks coming your way. We'll be hearing some music from Stevie Wonder in this next set. And coming up after a quick message, we'll be jumping back to 2014 with The War on Drugs and that song Under Pressure from the album Lost in the Dream, right here on the North 103.3 Community Run Radio.
1: Friday, July 31st on Northland Morning. Larry Weber puts a bow on the month with a new backyard almanac. Plus, we'll get a little weird with one of our women's music hosts on a new Backtracks. That's Friday on Northland Morning.

0: You're tuning in to the North on 103.3 FM, and that was Stevie Wonder. We took a trip back to 1980 with that song, Master Blaster, and that comes from the album Hotter Than July. Before that, the War on Drugs with that song, Under Pressure, kicking off that two-song set. 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Located at 1902 East 8th Street in Duluth, and now open Sunday evenings until 8. More at astccc.net. And we have two more tracks coming your way. We'll be hearing the latest from Shaky Graves. And coming up after a quick message is The Specials and that song, Too Hot, from their self-titled album. All right here on the North, 103.3.
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Before that, we took a jump back to 1979 with The Specials and that song, Too Hot. And the time is 3:50, and we have two more tracks, bringing us into the second hour of Northland Afternoon on this Thursday. 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And in this final set for the 3 o'clock hour, we'll be hearing some Minnesota music from the Hoop Snakes and that song Walk Real Slow to close out this hour. And coming up right now, Michelle David and the True Tones. We'll be hearing that track, Speak to Me, right here on the North 103.3.

Thanks to listeners like you, this is The North, 103.3 WDSE FM Duluth, and is also streaming online at thenorth1033.org. Closing out the 3 o'clock hour was Hoop Snakes and that song, Walk Real Slow, from the 1990 album, Jump In and Hang On. Before that, we heard from Michelle David and the True Tones with that track, Speak to Me. And the time is 4 o'clock. We'll be starting up the second hour of Northland Afternoon with Angelique Kidjo and that song, Born Under Punches, from the album Remain in Light. Following that, some music from Chet Faker, right here on The North, 103.3.

You're tuning in to The North on 103.3 FM, and that was Chet Faker and that song, This Time For Real, coming from the 2025 album, A Love For Strangers. Angelique Kidjo kicking off this 4 o'clock hour with Born Under Punches. And my name is Caitlin Brinza, spinning some tracks for your Thursday afternoon until 6 o'clock tonight. In this hour, we'll be hearing some music from Cat Power with a track featuring Lana Del Rey. We also have Elizabeth and the Catapult, some Minnesota music from Keep for Cheap as well. And we will be jumping back into the music with the latest from Yasmin Lacey. This is Summer Haze. After that, some music from Strange Loves and James Hunter right here on The North 103.3.

0: You're tuning in to Northland Afternoon, and that was James Hunter and that song, People Gonna Talk, the title track to that 2006 record. Before that, we heard from Strange Loves and that song, I Want Candy, and Yasmin Lacey kicking off that set. And we are going to take a quick break from the music and look at the forecast for today. And today's weather on the North 103.3 is supported by Renewal by Anderson of the Lake Superior region, offering custom-built replacement windows, entry doors, and replacement patio doors. 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And the forecast for this afternoon is looking to be partly sunny with a 20% chance of showers and patchy smoke. It's also expected to be hot with a near steady temperature in the mid 80s. Southwest winds 5 to 10 miles per hour as well. Looking forward to tonight, patchy smoke is expected in the evening and then mostly cloudy with a slight chance of thunderstorms. In the evening, it's also expected to have some showers and showers once again after midnight. It's also expected to be humid with lows in the mid-60s, southwest winds staying around 5 miles per hour, and the chance of rain for tonight sitting at 30%. Taking a look at the weather currently in Duluth upon the Hill, it's 85 degrees and partly sunny. Down by the harbor, warmer with 90 degrees, partly sunny there as well. Same with Two Harbors, where it's 81. Looking at Cloquet, mostly sunny skies and 88 degrees. And across the bridge in Superior, Wisconsin, it is mostly sunny and 89. Ashland, 85 degrees, mostly sunny there. And same with Hayward, where it's mostly sunny and 87. We have a couple more tracks coming your way, including that song from Cat Power with Lana Del Rey. We also have The Doors in the mix. And coming up after a quick message is Eli Paperboy Reed and that song, Love You More, from the album Getting There, right here on the North 103.3.
1: 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Speaking with blind New Orleans pianist Henry Butler about his sonic visions. Then vernacular artist-singer Lonnie Holly improvising modern roots. 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

0: You're tuning into Community Run Radio on the North, and that was The Doors and that song Strange Days, coming from the 1967 album of the same name. Before that, we heard from Cat Power with Lana Del Rey on that track Woman, and Eli Paperboy Reed kicking off that set. And the North 103.3 receives support from the 20th Porcupine Mountains Music Festival, presented by Friends of the Porkies. 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Tickets and info at porkiesfestival.org. And we have a couple more tracks coming your way. We'll be hearing some music from Elizabeth and the Catapult. We also have the Jesus and Mary Chain. And coming up after a quick message, we'll be hearing the latest from the Vindies and that song Trapdoor, which is the title track to their new album. All right here on the North 103.3, listener-supported radio.
1: Make a preacher wanna live. Bible down. David Gans here. 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

You're tuning in to Northland Afternoon right here on the North 103.3. And we just took a trip back to 1989 with the Jesus and Mary Chain and that song Blues from a Gun from that album Automatic. Before that, the latest from Elizabeth Cook. Let me retry that. The latest from Elizabeth and the Catapult, my brain filled that in there. We just heard that song, Responsible Friend. The Vindy's kicking off that set. And the time is 4:46 and we have three more tracks to bring us into the 5 o'clock hour of Northland Afternoon. But before we get back into the music, I just want to remind you that Earth Rider Brewery and your independent public radio station, The North 103.3, have partnered to create a custom German Helles lager called Vinyl Tap. The name is a direct nod to the station's physical music archive, which houses a collection of more than 13,000 vinyl records, and also reflects how the liquid is served. True to its title, this bright traditional lager is packed exclusively in kegs rather than cans or bottles. Just for the summer season, the North 103.3 Vinyl Tap Collaborative Brew is available on tap at Earthrider Cedar Lounge Tap Room. And in this final set of music for the 4 o'clock hour, we'll be hearing a new track from Johnny Blue Skies and the Dark Clouds. We also have Daniel Caesar to close out this hour. And right now, some Minnesota music from Keep for Cheap. This is Aside from that 2022 album, Bundle, right here on the North.

Thanks to listeners like you, this is The North, 103.3 WDSE FM Duluth, and is also streaming online at thenorth1033.org. That was Daniel Caesar closing out the 4 o'clock hour with Who Knows. Before that, Johnny Blue Skies with Don't Let Go, and Keep for Cheap kicking off that set. And the time is 5 o'clock, and we are going to be beginning this final hour of Northland Afternoon for today with the Soundcheck, a daily look at some music events happening around town, which is also available on our website at thenorth1033.org, and there you can find some more information about each of the shows mentioned. Once we get into the music, we have a new track from Cigarettes After Sex, and that single called Twizzler. Following that, some music from Nick Cave and the Bad Seeds, right here on The North, 103.3. Check 1, 2, check, check. 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Options for this Thursday, July 30th. Windjammers are performing at the Duluth Main Library. Scarlet Woods is at Fitger's Barrel Room. On the William A. Irving is Midream. Rockabilly Review performing at Fond du Lac Tribal and Community College. Bennett Park has the Elverly Covers. Steve Sokola over at the Minnesota Discovery Center. Boxcars performing at Average Joe Pub. Ursa Minor has Darren Bergsvin. Gordon Thorne performing at North Shore Winery. Open Mic is happening at Larsmont Trading Post. The Rathskeller has Thursday Night Jazz. The Hounds playing at Northern Waters Smokehouse. Sir Ben's has Flutes and Low and Celtic Jam. And Yuya Mix is at the Great Lakes Aquarium. If you've got a show and you want us to know, send us an email to info@thenorth1033.org. 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

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Before that, Cigarettes After Sex, kicking off that 5 o'clock hour. 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And my name is Caitlin Brinza, spinning some tracks for your Thursday afternoon until 6 o'clock tonight. At 6 o'clock, The House Is Rockin' kicks off. And in this final hour of Northland Afternoon, we'll be hearing from Goldfrapp. We also have Danielle Ponder in the mix. Some music from Tedeschi Trucks Band coming up here shortly as well. And we'll be getting back into it with Mumford & Sons and that song, I Will Wait, from the Babel album, which came out in 2012. After that, some music from Buffalo Galaxy. All right here on listener-supported radio, The North.

tonight, patchy smoke this evening, and then mostly cloudy with a slight chance of thunderstorms, a slight chance of showers in the evening time, and then once again after midnight. Lows in the mid-60s, southwest winds around 5 miles per hour, and that chance of rain only sitting at 30%. Looking forward to Friday, mostly cloudy in the morning, and then becoming partly sunny, a chance of showers once again, and a slight chance of thunderstorms. Patchy smoke is expected Friday afternoon, and cooler with highs in the upper 70s. Northwest winds staying around 5 miles per hour, and that chance of rain upping to 50% tomorrow. A current look at the weather in Duluth up on the hill. It's partly sunny and 84. Down by the harbor, slightly warmer, 88 degrees, mostly sunny there. Two Harbors is partly sunny and 79. Cloquet sitting at 84 degrees, partly sunny skies there. And taking a look across the bridge in Superior, Wisconsin, it is partly sunny and 87. Ashland and Hayward are both partly sunny skies and 86 degrees. And we will be jumping back into the music here, taking a little trip back to 2022 with Danielle Ponder and that song, So Long, from the album Some of Us Are Brave. Following that, some new music from Kells and BT Express closing out this set. All right here on the North 103.3.

0: That was BT Express right here on The North, and that song, Do It Till You're Satisfied. And that comes from that self-titled, or that title track, Do It To Yourself. Before that, the latest from Kells in the song Gone, and Danielle Ponder kicking off that set. And we have a couple more tracks coming your way. We'll be hearing some music from Gold Frap, as well as coming up after a quick message, the latest album from Case Lang Veers and that song Accidental Tattoo from their self-titled album, all right here on The North 103.3 listener-supported radio.
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This is Northwind Afternoon, and you just heard from Gold Frapp and that song Train, which is the title track to that 2003 album. Before that, the latest from Case Lang Veers and that song Accidental Tattoo, kicking off that set. And support for the North 103.3 comes from the Carleton County Fair, the 135th annual Carleton County Fair, happening August 13th through the 16th in Barnum. Carnival rides, live music, food, and lots of family-friendly activities. More info can be found online at carletoncountyfairmn.com. And we have two more tracks bringing us into the 6 o'clock hour when the house is rockin' will kick off. In this final set, we'll be hearing some music from Machine, jumping back to 1979 with that track, But For the Grace of God, I Go I. And coming up right now, Sam Fender with Olivia Dean on that track, Rain Me In, right here on the North 103.3 listener supported radio.

Yeah, it is 6 in the p.m., smidge past, actually, and it is time for The House is Rockin'. This is Jeff Carmack sitting in for Randy this week. We'll get him back here soon enough, guaranteed. But, I'm going to take over here this week. Got a couple themes we're going to run with and a couple of non-themes we're going to roll with as we bring all the rock and roll selection of it from the studio to you. So let's get started with, let's go to the stars, shall we? Start off with some of that new Rolling Stones. Heard a little bit earlier today. Thought I'd play it again. It is In the Stars. Music you're getting right here on the North. 103.3 Community Public Radio, community supported radio. And thank you, listener member, for that.

0: The music never stops this summer on the North Shore because on Friday, August 7th and Saturday, August 8th, the historic Harbor Theater in Two Harbors, Minnesota will play host to Ripple on Superior, a two-night festival experience celebrating community, local food, and live music with the Shotgun Ragtime Band and the Ragged But Right Duo. Whether your rose is a ramblin' or you're dancing in a ring around the sun, nobody's finished. We ain't even begun because here at the North 103.3, we are giving away a pair of two-day passes to the festival for one lucky winner. The road to winning is, in fact, a simple highway. It's online at thenorth1033.org, but you got to sign up before noon on Monday, August 3rd. So wake up now and discover that you are the song that the morning brings with Ripple on Superior in Two Harbors and the North 103.3.
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Music spanning the decades right here at the North. 103.3 in the house is rocking. The Box Tops and The Letter wrapping up that set. Before that, just going back to a couple years ago, in Orville Peck, Death Valley High. Then the Beatles, Baby You're a Rich Man. Ella Fitzgerald before that, going back to 59, and But Not For Me. And then Willie Nelson from 78 and his version of Blue Skies. And then our star set. We had Prince, Baby I'm a Star, The Guess Who, Star Baby, Pretty Near Sandstone, Shooting Star, and the Rolling Stones. Brand new Rolling Stones with In the Stars. I guess Burtnier, the Shooting Star, that's from just this year, too. Don't you know? Well, if you didn't, now you do. All right, let's get back into it. Let's start off with some Casey Musgraves. It's The Architect here on the North. 103.3 in the house is rocking.

you.

0: Is it too much to ask for a little pick-me-up on a Friday afternoon? Of course not. The town elders of Soul Village have decreed that there shall be a song in every heart, a strut in every step, and a smile on every face. Plan your visit to Soul Village for great R&B, funk, and soul every Friday at 5 p.m. on the North 103.3 FM and streaming online at north1033.org.
1: Alexa knows the North. 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